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3: From the Tri-County Weather Center, it'll be partly cloudy tonight, low of 55. Sunny on Tuesday, 77 the high. Tuesday night, clear and 53. And Wednesday, sunny and a high near 80. To see the extended forecast, visit our website, wkvi.com.

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0: Tommy James. 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
3: Fox News, I'm John Saucier. President Trump says talks with Iran have been moving at a rapid pace. The president also spoke with Israel and Hezbollah, who've settled on a ceasefire. Congressman Brian Mass on Fox, talking about the White House's strategy in the latest rounds of negotiations.
4: We understand exactly what Iran and the IRGC are doing. Iran and the IRGC are saying, hey, any peace, any ceasefire is contingent upon Hezbollah in Lebanon not being attacked along with any of their other proxies.
3: The Senate at a standstill on funding border security as lawmakers return to session. Senate Majority Leader John Thune says Democrats are unwilling to fund ICE and CBP.
5: That's $0. For a physical presence at our nation's border. $0 to deport criminals who have made their way into our country illegally.
3: Democrats and Republicans criticizing the Justice Department's anti-weaponization fund. 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
2: From the Tri-County Weather Center, it'll be partly cloudy tonight, low of 55. Sunny on Tuesday, 77 the high. Tuesday night, clear and 53. And Wednesday, sunny and a high near 80. To see the extended forecast, visit our website, WKVI.com.

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1: Fox News, I'm Tom Rigotti. As talks continue with Iran to end the war, President Trump is trying to ensure a ceasefire between Israel and the terror group Hezbollah holds in Lebanon. Fox's Lucas Tomlinson reports.
2: In a post on Truth Social, Trump writes he had a productive call with Israeli Prime Minister Benjamin Netanyahu and a very good call with Hezbollah. And they agreed that all shooting will stop, that Israel will not attack them, and they will not attack Israel.
1: The Prime Minister says he told Trump if Hezbollah attacks Israel, Israel will attack the terror targets in Lebanon. The Justice Department plans to freeze its anti-weaponization fund, criticized by both Republicans and Democrats. Fox's David Spunt reports.
3: That fund is on life support. Last week, a federal judge in Virginia ruled the fund must be paused while she sorted through legal issues.
1: The fund was created after President Trump settled his lawsuit against the IRS. 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
0: From the Tri-County Weather Center, it'll be partly cloudy tonight, low of 55. Sunny on Tuesday, 77 the high. Tuesday night, clear and 53. And Wednesday, sunny and a high near 80. To see the extended forecast, visit our website, WKVI.com.

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1: Fox News, I'm Tom Rigotti. A Brooklyn man accused of threatening to kill an ICE agent and his family is facing federal charges. Fox's Steve Harrigan is in Newark, New Jersey.
2: The Justice Department says 27-year-old Nicholas Scalfo admitted to making the threats outside Delaney Hall and was arrested with the help of facial recognition technology.
1: The violent protests continued over the weekend. President Trump is reacting after a wave of high-profile artists withdrew from Freedom 250's Great American State Fair. Fox's Alexandria Hoff has more from the White House.
3: Freedom 250 announced President Trump will personally kick off this historic celebration. Then the president pushed the idea of canceling performances altogether, stating, "We should have a giant Make America Great Again rally for 250 instead of having overpriced singers."
1: Martina McBride and Poison frontman Bret Michaels are among those who canceled. America's listening to Fox News.
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0: From the Tri-County Weather Center, it'll be partly cloudy tonight, low of 55. Sunny on Tuesday, 77 the high. Tuesday night, clear and 53. And Wednesday, sunny and a high near 80. To see the extended forecast, visit our website, WKVI.com.

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5: Fox News, I'm Ted Lindner. Talks continuing with Iran and the conflict as President Trump tries to ensure a ceasefire between Israel and the terror group Hezbollah holds in Lebanon. Fox's Lucas Tomlinson with more.
6: In a post on Truth Social, Trump writes he had a productive call with Israeli Prime Minister Benjamin Netanyahu and a very good call with Hezbollah. And they agreed that all shooting will stop, that Israel will not attack them, and they will not attack Israel.
5: The Prime Minister says he told President Trump if Hezbollah attacks Israel, Israel will attack terror targets in Lebanon. Five American cruise ship passengers quarantined for exposure to hantavirus have left a Nebraska medical facility.
7: That leaves 13 U.S. travelers who were on board the MV Hondius cruise ship traveling in the South Atlantic Ocean who remain at the University of Nebraska Medical Center.
5: Fox's Grinnell Scott, a hospital spokesperson, says none of the Americans have shown symptoms. 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
4: From the Tri-County Weather Center, it'll be partly cloudy tonight, low of 55. Sunny on Tuesday, 77 the high. Tuesday night, clear and 53. And Wednesday, sunny and a high near 80. To see the extended forecast, visit our website, WKVI.

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4: Fox News, I'm Sue Guzman. President Trump says Israel and Hezbollah have agreed to dial back fighting.
5: In a post on Truth Social, Trump writes he had a productive call with Israeli Prime Minister Benjamin Netanyahu and a very good call with Hezbollah. And they agreed that all shooting will stop, that Israel will not attack them, and they will not attack Israel.
4: Fox's Lucas Tomlinson, the president says he spoke with the Iran-backed Lebanese militia group through intermediaries. The last ceasefire between Israel and Hezbollah was agreed to in April. Justice Department plans to freeze its anti-weaponization fund created and criticized by Republicans and Democrats. Fox's David Spunt.
6: That fund is on life support. Last week, a federal judge in Virginia ruled the fund must be paused while she sorted through legal issues.
4: The fund was created after President Trump settled his lawsuit against the IRS. 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
3: From the Tri-County Weather Center, it'll be partly cloudy tonight, low of 55. Sunny on Tuesday, 77 the high. Tuesday night, clear and 53. And Wednesday, sunny and a high near 80. To see the extended forecast, visit our website, WKVI.com.

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1: Fox News, I'm Ted Lindner. A Brooklyn, New York City man accused of threatening to kill an ICE agent and his family facing federal charges. Fox's Steve Harrigan is in Newark, New Jersey.
2: The Justice Department says 27-year-old Nicholas Scalfo admitted to making the threats outside Delaney Hall and was arrested with the help of facial recognition technology.
1: The violent protests continued over the weekend. Talks continuing with Iran to end the conflict as President Trump tries to ensure a ceasefire between Israel and the terror group Hezbollah holds in Lebanon. Fox's Lucas Tomlinson.
3: In a post on Truth Social, Trump writes he had a productive call with Israeli Prime Minister Benjamin Netanyahu and a very good call with Hezbollah. And they agreed that all shooting will stop, that Israel will not attack them, and they will not attack Israel.
1: The Prime Minister said he told President Trump if Hezbollah attacks Israel, Israel will attack terror targets in Lebanon. 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
0: From the Tri-County Weather Center, it'll be partly cloudy tonight, low of 55. Sunny on Tuesday, 77 the high. Tuesday night, clear and 53. And Wednesday, sunny and a high near 80. To see the extended forecast, visit our website, WKVI.com.

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1: Fox News, I'm Sue Guzman. President Trump says Israel and Hezbollah have agreed to dial back fighting.
2: In a post on Truth Social, Trump writes he had a productive call with Israeli Prime Minister Benjamin Netanyahu and a very good call with Hezbollah. And they agreed that all shooting will stop, that Israel will not attack them, and they will not attack Israel.
1: Fox's Lucas Tomlinson, the last ceasefire between Israel and Hezbollah was agreed to in April. The Brooklyn man who threatened to kill an ICE agent and their family, now facing federal charges. Reporter's Arc Tom Homan tells Fox's Hannity the Justice Department is a zero-tolerance party for violence.
3: One of our officers got bitten. Another officer got severely injured. I mean, they were attacking our ICE officers because the local and the state law enforcement wouldn't even respond to help us. Now, we got state and local doing their job.
1: Dozens were arrested on Sunday outside the facility. 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
0: From the Tri-County Weather Center, it'll be partly cloudy tonight, low of 55. Sunny on Tuesday, 77 the high. Tuesday night, clear and 53. And Wednesday, sunny and a high near 80. To see the extended forecast, visit our website, WKVI.com.

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1: Fox News, I'm Ted Linder. Talks continuing with Iran and the conflict as President Trump tries to ensure a ceasefire between Israel and the terror group Hezbollah holds in Lebanon. Fox's Lucas Tomlinson.
2: In a post on Truth Social, Trump writes he had a productive call with Israeli Prime Minister Benjamin Netanyahu and a very good call with Hezbollah. And they agreed that all shooting will stop, that Israel will not attack them, and they will not attack Israel.
1: Russia's attacked Ukraine's capital with a barrage of missiles and drones overnight tonight, killing at least 11 people, trapping others. At least 50 people have been injured. And a federal judge agreeing to postpone a civil trial over the 2024 collapse of Baltimore's Francis Scott Key Bridge. This after last-minute settlements resolved most of the remaining claims. U.S. District Judge James Bradar expressed frustration about the timing of the settlements, including deals resolving all pending claims over the deaths of six construction workers. 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
0: From the Tri-County Weather Center, it'll be partly cloudy tonight, low of 55. Sunny on Tuesday, 77 the high. Tuesday night, clear and 53. And Wednesday, sunny and a high near 80. To see the extended forecast, visit our website, WKVI.com.

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1: Fox News, I'm Sue Gussman. The Justice Department has put President Trump's controversial $1.8 billion weaponization fund on hold for now, possibly for good. The Trump administration fund emerged from a legal settlement between Trump and the Justice Department to resolve a lawsuit against the IRS over the alleged mishandling of his tax records. It was intended to pay people who say they were the subject of government abuse. Justice Department said Monday it will comply with a judge's ruling last week that blocked the administration from moving forward with the fund. Brooklyn man accused of threatening to kill an ICE agent and his family facing federal charges. Fox's Steve Harrigan.
2: The Justice Department says 27-year-old Nicholas Scalfo admitted to making the threats outside Delaney Hall and was arrested with the help of facial recognition technology.
1: An overnight curfew again in effect. 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
0: From the Tri-County Weather Center, it'll be partly cloudy tonight, low of 55. Sunny on Tuesday, 77 the high. Tuesday night, clear and 53. And Wednesday, sunny and a high near 80. To see the extended forecast, visit our website, WKVI.com.

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0: And dinner like a pauper. 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
1: Fox News, I'm Ted Linder. President Trump reacting after a wave of high-profile artists withdrew from Freedom 250's Great American State Fair. Fox's Alexandria Huff with more.
2: Freedom 250 announced President Trump will personally kick off this historic celebration. Then the president pushed the idea of canceling performances altogether, stating, "We should have a giant Make America Great Again rally for 250 instead of having overpriced singers."
1: Martina McBride and Poison frontman Bret Michaels among those who canceled. Russia's attacked Ukraine's capital with a barrage of missiles and drones overnight, killing at least 11 people and trapping many others. Over 50 people have been injured. And the Kilauea volcano in Hawaii erupting again. The summit slowly began to ooze lava over the weekend, the 48th time it's erupted. The eruption has produced plumes of smoke reaching 24,000 feet above sea level. 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
5: A release from the Stark County Community Foundation shares that the Friends of the Stark County Public Library is relaunching. 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The group held its inaugural meeting on Wednesday, May 27th. During the meeting, it was announced that Stark County Community Foundation's Maudie Cole Mullins Memorial Fund granted $1,000 to assist with startup costs. The organization is currently working to establish officers, including a president, vice president, and treasurer. Local residents are encouraged to get involved, and anyone interested in learning more or joining the organization is invited to attend the next meeting, which is scheduled to take place at 10 a.m. Central Time, Tuesday, July 28th, at the Henry F. Schricker Public Library in Knox. 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The Pulaski County Veterans Treatment Court is holding a graduation ceremony June 12th. The ceremony will be held at the Justice Center at 10:30 a.m. Eastern Time or directly following Veterans Treatment Court at 10 a.m. Eastern in Pulaski County Superior Courtroom, located at 110 East Meridian Street in Winamac. A Zoom link can also be provided for anyone who cannot attend in person. Graduates will be honored, and friends, family members, Veterans Treatment Court team members, and the community at large is invited to the ceremony and the following informal reception with light refreshments to take place at Recovery Cafe, located at 123 Pearl Street. Reservations are not required but are welcome. Those wishing to RSVP should do so by June 5th at vetcoordinator@pulaskicounty.in.gov. Marshall Stark Special Olympics athletes are departing for the 2026 Summer Games on June 11th, and our communities are invited to send them off. The 2026 Games will be taking place at Indiana State University in Terre Haute from June 12th through 14th. This annual three-day event will see over 2,400 athletes coming together to compete. Our own local Marshall Stark Special Olympic athletes will be sending five teams to the competition this year: the powerlifting team, track and field, the swim team, the bocce team, and bowling. The community is invited to send all of the teams off to the Summer Games. Their bus will depart from Culver High School on Thursday, June 11th at 6 p.m. Eastern Time. The bus will head from School Street onto Academy Road, then onto Lakeshore Drive, and finally onto Main Street. Local community members, businesses, and fire, EMS, and police are invited to show their support and send the teams off in style. Signs, posters, banners, decorations, pom-poms, noisemakers, and loud cheers are all welcome as these athletes head off towards the culmination of their hard work and the dedication to their teams. I'm Becca Shepherd from the WKVI Information Center. 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
0: From the Tri-County Weather Center today, partly sunny, 77 the high. Tonight, cloudy and 55. For Tuesday, sunny, 77. Tuesday night, clear and 53. And your outlook for Wednesday, sunny and 80. To see the extended forecast, visit our website, WKVI.com.
7: 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Well, good Tuesday morning to you here on 99.3, and that happy Tuesday is brought to us by our friends at Five Star in the Knox Mall. Don't forget, today is the last day of the current ad cycle. If you hear some items in the Five Star ad and you want to take advantage of those savings, today is your day. Who's on the show today? We're talking more about the Pulaski County 4-H Fair and the Queen pageant that is coming up associated with that for Miss Pulaski County. Also, we got new items on the community calendar hitting. A lot of schedules on there. How about the Mint Festival? How about the Stark County 4-H Fair? How about the Pulaski County 4-H Fair? Community calendar on WKVI's website is the place to be to find all the events. All right, stay tuned. We're kicking off this All 80s Hour in just a little bit here with some Tina Turner and Richard Marx. Stay tuned.
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0: It's a Mint Festival moment on your local radio station. Well, it is time for another Mint Festival moment here on local community radio. I want to welcome to the airwaves Cheryl Tellman. Cheryl, thanks for being on with me today.
1: You're welcome. Thank you for having me.
0: Well, of course, we are talking Mint Festival, and at the Mint Festival, there is something for everyone, even more so now going into this 49th year festival. And Cheryl has been involved with the Cooking with Mint event at the festival. Cheryl, do you have any clue how many years you've been doing this?
1: I absolutely don't. I've been doing it so long that I completely lost track.
0: Well, it's a fun event. Are there a lot of people that cook with Mint and enter this?
1: There are several, and I've been amazed at how far some of them have actually traveled to be here for Mint Festival. We had one come from as far as Hawaii.
0: Hawaii? Oh my goodness. Oh my goodness. So what kind of mint dish is he or she?
1: It was a he.
0: Okay. You remember anything about his dish?
1: I don't remember the exact dish, except that it contained, of course, pineapple.
0: Okay. Well, it is happening again this year at the Mint Festival. Which day is the event taking place, Cheryl? Give us the details.
1: It is on Saturday, June 20th.
0: Okay, and entries are coming to where and how? What's the window of time?
1: We encourage people to enter electronically. There's a Jot form available on our Facebook page. There's also paper copies of that form available at the library. We encourage early registration because that makes it so much easier for us on the day of. If they would like to drop off a paper registration, they can drop it off at St. Peter Lutheran Church Monday through Friday from 8 until noon. I'm usually there then.
0: And what are the requirements or restrictions, guidelines for a dish that is made with mint?
1: It must contain peppermint or spearmint in some form and should utilize ingredients which are readily available in our general area.
0: And the event is held where?
1: It's at the North Judson United Methodist Church Fellowship Hall.
0: Okay.
1: Items need to be dropped off between 9 a.m. and 10:30 a.m. with two copies of the recipe.
0: And if participants don't pre-register, remember to bring that registration form with your dish.
1: Judging takes place at 11 o'clock. While you may display your item in whatever way you feel best enhances its appeal and appearance, we do recommend the use of disposable dishes, as the Mint Festival is not responsible for lost dishes or utensils.
0: Okay.
1: And we do have all utensils available.
0: Okay. Well, the annual Cooking with Mint contest happens again during the Mint Festival. As I said early in the interview, there's something for everyone at the Mint Festival, and this is just one of the events that's been going on for decades, right?
1: That is correct. We encourage everybody to experiment with cooking with mint, whether you choose a recipe that already has the mint in it or you adapt your favorite recipe by adding mint in some way.
0: It is Cheryl Tellman here today on Local Community Radio. We are talking in the North Judson Mint Festival every year, Father's Day weekend. This year, number 49, Cheryl. That's hard to fathom.
1: Oh, I can't believe it.
0: Right.
1: It'll be wonderful.
0: Thanks so much for being on the radio with me.
1: You're welcome. Thank you.
2: Athletes from Marshall Stark Special Olympics will be headed to this year's Summer Games in Terre Haute on June 11th, and the community is invited to send them off. Find out more details coming up during your 6 a.m. local news. Also coming up at 6, the Winnemac Parks and Recreation Board will be holding a regular meeting this week to take place tomorrow. More details coming up at 6. I'm Becca Shepherd from the WKVI Information Center.
3: From the Tri-County Weather Center today, partly sunny, 77 the high. Tonight, cloudy and 55. For Tuesday, sunny, 77. Tuesday night, clear and 53. And your outlook for Wednesday, sunny and 80. To see the extended forecast, visit our website, WKVI.com.
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0: Hey, the last day of the current ad cycle at 5-Star in the Knox Mall. Have you seen all the changes? Yeah, we're partnering with them to help promote 5-Star in this new generation. Some of the owners, Randy Weiss, of course, the owner, some of the Weiss children, grown men now, obviously, are taking over some of the reins there at 5-Star. So we are working with him strong to keep 5-Star your local place to shop. Hey, coming up, We got an interview with North Judson St. Pierre kart racing team. Yeah, played it a couple weeks back, but worth another here. Probably not in this hour, so you're going to get to hear that for the first time. Stay tuned. It's the morning show.
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1: Yes, time once again on local radio to talk with Dr. Kelly Shepherd and guests here from North Judson St. Pierre Schools. Always good to see you, my friend.
2: Nice to see you.
1: Well, here we are. We've done a lot of great interviews this year with a lot of great people, and we've educated the audience on all the great things that's going on here in North Judson St. Pierre.
2: That's right. As this school year winds down, we have had a lot of new things be introduced here this school year, and this is just another one of those. And we've got a couple members of our EV kart racing team here.
1: Okay, and of course, Joe Clifford's here with us. Joe, good to see you again.
3: Likewise, thank you.
1: Well, let's talk about the kart racing. I understand they competed recently.
3: They did, yeah. They went down beginning of May to Purdue at the Grand Prix track, put together a good cart after some troublesome weeks at test and tune, but got it all together and had a really good race.
1: Well, let's introduce our participants right now. Your name?
4: My name is Liam Davis.
1: And you are?
5: Lauren Clark.
1: All right, guys, what gave you the inspiration, what lit a fire in you about wanting to be involved in this program?
4: Well, outside of school, I really like race cars. It's what I do.
1: Really?
4: And, yeah, so I'm racing all over outside of school. I've just love race cars. So when I heard about this go-kart program, I knew I had to be a part of it.
1: Okay.
4: And it's really what got me into it.
1: Alrighty. So what, when you say racing, what kind of?
4: Dirt car, stock cars.
1: Oh,
4: so
1: okay.
4: I like to do that in the summertime, especially, so.
1: So are you the guy that we should be afraid of when we're up at Wright's Barnyard or whatever it's called now? Driving around the track?
4: Maybe, yeah.
1: Okay, and Mr. Shepherd with the bumper cars down at down in Indiana Beach, right? You gotta watch out for these kind of guys?
2: It's been a little bit, but I remember that, yeah.
1: For sure. Lauren, what about you?
5: I just like engineering in general, and I saw that Karts was involved in it, so I decided to join.
1: Okay. Well, let's talk a little bit about your experience at the competition. What do you think? How was it?
5: It was good. We took a lot of photos and just cheered on Liam over here.
1: Okay, so Liam was the driver.
4: Yeah.
1: Okay. What did it feel like when you're out on that track doing your thing?
4: Well, it's a crazy feeling, honestly. My crew is second to none. I can't thank them enough. They do a lot for me, and really I just show up and drive.
1: Okay.
4: They do a lot to keep the car fast, and luckily this year we were really fast.
1: Okay.
4: And being out there with all the other guys, it's a great feeling because a lot of these kids race outside of school too, and they're known in the country to be pretty good. So being able to run with these guys is pretty awesome.
1: Joe, where did we place there in the rankings?
3: We ended up getting fourth place for our first year of the actual race. Was outstanding. There was 27 carts, I believe, in the program. Taking a fourth place overall finish is pretty good.
1: I think it's amazing.
3: Yeah.
1: Out of programs that have been at it for a while, and you guys are your first year.
3: So. They are, yeah. We're shooting for a podium finish next season. We learned a few things. What makes it faster and how we can gain that extra edge, but looking forward to next year.
1: Okay. Lauren, what school grade are you in?
5: I'm a sophomore.
1: And you?
4: I'm a freshman.
1: Okay, so you guys got plenty of time yet to be a part of the program. And, of course, I'm sure this will go on, right?
3: This is.
1: Okay, well, guys, thanks so much, and congratulations on the fourth place. That's amazing, actually.
4: Thank you.
1: And to think he's only a freshman. And he's driving and going fourth place.
2: Yeah. The kids have really blown us away by what they've accomplished this year. We got a lot of neat new things happening at NJSP, and I'm very proud of them for being a part of it.
1: Well, we got to take a little opportunity to campaign for some students, right? I'm sure you're accepting students.
2: We definitely are. We are open enrollment, and we're happy to bring in some new students and plug them into these great new programs we've got.
1: Yeah, because these programs going on, I mean, if you're ranking this high, you've got some kids out there in engineering. It's not that far of a drive.
2: Right, exactly. And to start out of the gates like we have with robotics and drones and kart racing, among other things, we're going to be going places and be a fun time for kids to be a part of.
1: Well, Liam and Lauren, thanks so much, and again, congrats on your success.
4: Thank you.
5: Thank you.
1: All right, Joe, good seeing you again, and look forward to many more interviews.
3: Likewise, Rich, thanks.
1: All right, another great update from North Judson St. Pierre Schools.
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3: This is not headline news. The New York Knicks will face the San Antonio Spurs in the NBA Finals. Win or lose, the Knicks fans will still try to burn down New York City. A man was arrested for exposing himself in a Florida Taco Bell. And yet the most disgusting thing in the place was still the ground beef. Jeff Bezos' Blue Origin rocket blew up on the launch pad. Even worse, no entitled celebrities were on board. And today is the 79th birthday of Rolling Stones guitarist Ronnie Wood. Or as he's known by his bandmates, the Baby. This is not headline news.
4: Don't touch that dial. It's the 5 a.m. All-

0: Oh, boy. Remember summer vacations with your folks? Did anybody get the concept behind that? We did not get along together in a 5-bedroom house. Dad's idea was to put all of us in a car and drive through the desert in the hottest time of the year. Good call, Dad. Let's confront our tensions. Remember that? Stressful. They weren't fun. You weren't vacating. It wasn't leisure. We're going to get up at 2 a.m. I won't be on the road by 2:05. We don't have time to stop at restrooms. We're passing Dixie cups around the car. We're going to drive for 14-hour stretches in no direction whatsoever. The sun will always be shining through your window, Bill. Figure that out. I have seen the sun take turns with our car before to beam through my window. I'm in the back seat like an ant under a magnifying glass. Dad, turn the air conditioning on, please. Nope, it eats up gas. Then, Dad, you take my college money and you turn that damn AC on, buddy.
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2: Fox News, I'm Sue Guzman. President Trump says Israel and Hezbollah have agreed to dial back fighting.
3: In a post on Truth Social, Trump writes he had a productive call with Israeli Prime Minister Benjamin Netanyahu and a very good call with Hezbollah. And they agreed that all shooting will stop, that Israel will not attack them, and they will not attack Israel.
2: Fox's Lucas Tomlinson, a last ceasefire between Israel and Hezbollah was agreed to in April. Brooklyn man who threatened to kill an ICE agent and their family now facing federal charges. Border Czar Tom Homan tells Fox's Hannity the Justice Department has a zero-tolerance policy for violence.
4: One of our officers got bitten. Another officer got severely injured. I mean, they were attacking our ICE officers because the local and the state law enforcement wouldn't even respond to help us. Now, we got state and local doing their job.
2: America's listening to Fox News.
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7: The town of Winnemac will hold a regular meeting of its Board of Parks and Recreation tomorrow, June 3rd. I'm Becca Shepherd for Stark County Family Dentistry from the WKVI Information Center. The meeting is scheduled to begin at 5 p.m. Eastern Time and will take place at the Municipal Utility Complex's boardroom, which is located at 623 West 11th Street in Winnemac. After the meeting is called to order and the Pledge of Allegiance is recited, there will be a section of the meeting that is set aside for public input. Board members will vote on the approval of minutes from May 6th, as well as on the approval of any claims. Under the new business section of the agenda, the board will receive a report from the park manager. Seeing as there's no old business listed, the meeting will then be adjourned. The public is invited to attend this meeting. The Stark County Surveyor's Office has shared that a traveling forestry exhibit will be visiting the area this weekend. On Saturday, June 6th, from 9 a.m. to 2 p.m. Central Time, Woods on Wheels will be at the Kankakee State Fish and Wildlife Area. Woods on Wheels is a family-friendly outdoor learning adventure that approaches forestry education in a hands-on, engaging, and interactive way. Students who attend can learn about future forestry career opportunities, and parents have a chance to connect with professionals and to ask questions. The exhibit features interactive displays and games for students of all ages and showcases information about Indiana forests, woodland management skills, and science-based lessons in forestry. This traveling exhibit is sponsored by the Indiana Department of Natural Resources and Purdue University, and the community is invited to attend this outdoor interactive event this weekend. Marshall Stark Special Olympics athletes are departing for the 2026 Summer Games on June 11th, and our communities are invited to send them off. The 2026 Games will be taking place at Indiana State University in Terre Haute from June 12th through 14th. This annual three-day event will see over 2,400 athletes coming together to compete. Our own local Marshall Stark Special Olympic athletes will be sending five teams to the competition this year: the powerlifting team, track and field, the swim team, the bocce team, and bowling. The community is invited to send all of the teams off to the Summer Games. Their bus will depart from Culver High School on Thursday, June 11th at 6 p.m. Eastern Time. The bus will head from School Street onto Academy Road, then onto Lakeshore Drive, and finally onto Main Street. Local community members, businesses, and fire, EMS, and police are invited to show their support and send the teams off in style. Signs, posters, banners, decorations, pom-poms, noisemakers, and loud cheers are all welcome as these athletes head off towards the culmination of their hard work and the dedication to their teams. 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
1: From the Tri-County Weather Center today, partly sunny, 77 the high. Tonight, cloudy and 55. For Tuesday, sunny, 77. Tuesday night, clear and 53. And your outlook for Wednesday, sunny and 80. To see the extended forecast, visit our website, WKVI.com.
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26: And a good Tuesday morning to you here on local community radio. Of course, the final day of the current ad cycle at 5 Star. Lenny's in to talk to us about that. A lot of great changes at 5 Star. Stop by, support our local grocery store. Hey, what else is going on the show today? Some fun stories. Yeah, we're kicking off June. Can you believe June 2026? The class of 2026. Oh, my gosh. Well, anyway, going to be talking with folks from the Pulaski County 4-H Fair, talking about the Queen Pageant coming up, Miss Pulaski County. Also encouraging you to check out WKBI's community calendar, where you will find the Mint Festival schedule of events, the Stark County 4-H Fair schedule, and the Pulaski County 4-H Fair schedule, in addition to a lot more. Hey, there's a resource fair coming to Pulaski County. We're going to be talking about that on the calendar. But right now, how about Lenny D and what's going on at Five Star?
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5: It is a big month of June, yeah, and it's all on WKVI's community calendar. How about all month long, the Hoosier Valley Railroad Museum, yeah, in June, all summer long, in fact. They have train rides departing the depot with a special ice cream train ride for Saturday Mint Festival weekend. Hey, what happens when a community decides to work together differently, using what it already has and learning as it goes? Well, residents are invited to see that answer to the question in action at the Pulaski Community Connections Fair, held alongside the Pulaski County Farmers Market on Main Street in Winnemac from 9 a.m. to noon on Saturday the 13th. Community Connections Fair brings together nonprofits and community organizations from across the county in a shared effort to make local resources more visible, accessible, and help residents become more connected. The information is on WKBI's community calendar. Again, that's Saturday the 13th. From 9 to noon Eastern Time. Our Redeemer Lutheran Church has VBS going on starting on the 15th through the 19th. All the information's there on the calendar, including a QR code to sign up. How about the Waste Tire Amnesty Day that's going on in Stark County on the 20th? That'll go on from 8 a.m. to noon Central Standard Time at the Stark County Solid Waste Recycle Site. The guidelines are on the calendar. Check it all out or phone them at 574-772-4401. Yeah, Mint Festival, I mentioned, schedule of events is on WKVI's community calendar, plus the Stark County 4-H Fair the following week. Hey, did you know there's a circus at the fair this year? Find out all about it. It's free. That's going on the week after Mint Festival. Then the week after that, the Pulaski County 4-H Fair. How about it? It's a great weekend. Do not miss all the activities going on. You can find everything on WKVI's community calendar, brought to us on air by PFP. What does that stand for? That's Papa Farm Pizza, downtown Knox. It's pizza worth driving for, 772-5888.
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0: It's time to talk about the Pulaski County 4-H Fair on your local radio station. Well, once again, getting to sit down here on local community radio and talk with folks from the Pulaski County Fair Organization. I have Fair Board President Max Murray. Max, good to see you again, man.
1: Good to see you too, Rich. Happy to be here.
0: Well, you know, last year I watched you just busy running around doing everything.
1: Oh, yeah, I try to.
0: And by the end of the fair broadcasting, you were running a little slower, I think, right?
1: A little bit, but I don't want to say I was done yet. I had a little left in me, I think.
0: Okay, well, it's a great thing that the community still pour into and that the fair is still going on, and we just have to get on the radio here and just make a big deal about it, because it is a big deal.
1: Absolutely.
0: It's a big deal for the kids. So as far as participants in 4-H this year, have you a rough number on how many kids are in 4-H?
1: I don't on me, but I know that we are a little bit higher than last year, which is always good to see growth.
0: Okay, very good. Well, we're going to talk with another part of the organization here today, and that's the Miss Pulaski pageant.
1: It's exciting news.
0: It is. Okay, Courtney Brand, thanks for being back on local radio.
2: Hi.
0: And who did you bring along with?
2: Today we have our current reigning Miss Pulaski County, Emily Weaver.
0: Emily, good to see you again.
3: Hi, thanks for having me.
0: Well, let's talk about your year as queen. What's been going on and what's the experience been like for you?
3: Oh gosh, it's been a lot, but I think it's been really good. I think after I was crowned, it was just like immediate boom. Next morning, I think it was the swine show that I had to go and start passing out ribbons to, and then I had a meeting with you, and then just throughout the week, it was either passing out ribbons or talking to different people, even it was just people in the community about how the pageant went. And then later on in early January, we had the Miss Indiana State Fair contest, was actually went super well. I didn't place, unfortunately, but just the experience alone was amazing.
0: Sure. Well, you know, here we are. You're going to be passing the baton on to someone else, right?
3: Yeah, it makes me a bit sad. I know. I just feel like I was just crowned. So just knowing that in like a month or so, it's going to be someone else is honestly insane.
0: Okay. Well, as far as education, are you going on in education yourself?
3: I just finished up my freshman year at IU Bloomington. I started with going for my nursing degree, and I switched in January to become a pediatrician. So now I'm on a pre-med track.
0: Well, congratulations.
3: Thank you.
0: Wow. So it's been busy for you. I bet pre-med, you know, you're talking a number of years.
3: Yes.
0: My goodness, right?
3: Yeah.
0: Well, we're excited to be able to promote the fair again this year and talk to the future Miss Pulaski candidates. Courtney, you're thinking, what, 8-10 girls this year? What are you thinking?
2: That's what we're aiming for. And as we've talked to girls and received applications over the last couple of weeks, I really am hoping and crossing my fingers that's where we end up. Yes, sir.
0: Well, Emily, with your experience, what would you say to the young women that are thinking about being in the pageant? Would you recommend it as a positive
3: thing? Oh, absolutely. I would. Like, the first thing that I have to tell them is, like, there's absolutely no loss. Like, you're not going into this, like, feeling like a loser almost. I mean, you get communication skills out of it. We have several meetings with, like, how to walk, how to talk, how to, like, talk in an interview. So, like, if you don't get a title out of it, you can sit down in an interview one day, like, being confident knowing that one of those days we had set for interview helped you out with that.
0: Skill development. That's great. That's a great aspect.
3: Yes.
0: Of that. Yeah. So what will your responsibilities be at this year's fair after being the queen?
3: I'll be in it like last year. I have an exit speech, and I'm just going to be doing basically everything that all the other girls do.
0: Okay.
3: So kind of just leading them through it.
0: All right. Good perspective. Well, Courtney, thanks for all your efforts with this organization, and we got to celebrate it, right?
2: Absolutely, yes. It takes a village, and we appreciate you having us and really just looking forward to celebrating all of the 4-H'ers and the hard work in the community coming together for a really exciting event this summer.
0: Well, more interviews to come. Max, I'll be talking with you here. We'll get the lowdown on the schedule and all that. How about that?
1: Sounds good to me.
0: All righty. Another interview here with folks from the Pulaski County 4-H Fair Organization. Everybody, thanks so much.
2: Thank you.
3: Thank you.
4: Pulaski County's Veterans Treatment Court will be holding its graduation ceremony this upcoming June 12th, and the community is invited to attend. More information coming up at 7. Also during your 7 a.m. local news, summer meals will be made available to kids ages 18 and under across the state of Indiana in the Summer Food Service Program. Learn more about the program and how you can find some of these summer food service programs coming up at 7. 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I'm Becca Shepherd from the WKVI Information Center.
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0: Well, a big happy Tuesday to you here on 99.3 WKVI. Hey, be sure to check out WKVI's community calendar. 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

0: Okay, Train, Drops of Jupiter, Florence and the Machine, June, Prince, June, The Kinks, then Alan Jackson, Rainy Day in June, Tyler Hilton, June, Van Morrison, Evening in June, and Smashing Pumpkins by June, and Peter Yorn, June.
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0: And what happens when a community decides to work together differently, using what it already has and learning as it goes? Well, residents are invited to see that answer to the question in action at the Pulaski Community Connections Fair, held alongside the Pulaski County Farmers Market on Main Street in Winnemac from 9 a.m. to noon on Saturday the 13th. Community Connections Fair brings together nonprofits and community organizations from across the county in a shared effort to make local resources more visible, accessible, and help residents become more connected. The information is on WKBI's community calendar. Again, that's Saturday the 13th from 9 to noon Eastern Time. Community calendar announcements on air brought to us by The Papa. It's Papa Farm Pizza downtown Knox. Catch that wood-fired pizza truck. Tis the season. They're open Tuesday through Saturday downtown at 3 p.m. It is pizza worth driving for.
1: There's a trend happening around the educational world.

0: After missing for 14 years, a U-Haul trailer randomly ended up back at a store in central New York. Here is U-Haul employee Mitchell Gosser talking about finding the missing trailer that just reappeared and how much it would cost to rent it out for 14 years.
1: So when I opened it up, I'm like, well, that's not normal. And then I was looking for the license plate, and the license plate's gone too, so I knew something was up. For 14 years, multiply that by $30 a day, it'd be about $153,000. And then you have to add on the tax, of course, so that rounded up to about $165,000.
0: It was dropped off late at night. They have no plans to try to find the person. They're just glad to get it back. Many U-Haul trucks go missing each year.

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1: Fox News, I'm CJ Papa. Primary Tuesday for six states, including New Jersey, where the polls are open, and in California.
2: California's governor's race candidates include Democrats Javier Becerra and Tom Steyer, and Republican Steve Hilton. All candidates there appear on a single ballot. The top two finishers, regardless of the party, move on to the November general election. And Los Angeles's mayoral race is heating up between Spencer Pratt, Nithya Raman, and Karen Bass. It's a tight race.
1: That's Fox's Alex Hogan. In that mayor's race, if one of the candidates receives more than 50% of the vote, they win the race outright, and there's no runoff in November. President Trump isn't buying a claim by Iranian state media that Tehran suspended talks with the U.S., telling ABC News a potential deal to reopen the Strait of Hormuz and extend a ceasefire could happen over the next week. Gas dropping overnight, now down 20 cents since last Tuesday. 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
5: An official from the Office of Building, Planning, and Code Compliance in Knox has shared a public announcement regarding the commercial rental units that are located at 301 East Danker Street in Knox.
6: I'm Becca Shepherd for Surf Internet from the WKVI Information Center.
5: An order to vacate has been issued for all current residents of the property until the owner of the property meets the conditions set forth by the city. The notice states that a recent inspection determined that the property is unsafe for habitation and is in violation of multiple Knox City ordinances. The notice states that on May 11th, code enforcement was notified that the Danker Street property did not have working wastewater and had a bedbug infestation. The owner of the property was notified and a public hearing was scheduled to take place May 27th. The owner of the building was present at the hearing. Before residents are allowed back into the apartment building, proof must be shown by the owner of bedbug treatment by a licensed professional and that wastewater is working on the property. All apartments and non-occupied areas will also need to pass health, safety, and welfare inspections. This summer, Indiana students ages 18 and younger will have access to free nutritious meals and snacks at close to 1,000 locations statewide through the 2026 Summer Food Service Program. Households can find information about the meal types served and days of the week when meals are offered by using a couple tools online, the U.S. Department of Agriculture's Summer Meals Site Finder or the Indiana Department of Education's Searchable Meal Site Locator. Links to both of those websites can be found online at WKVI.com. 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Congregate meal locations range from parks and community centers to schools, churches, and mobile feeding sites. In some qualified rural locations, meals may be available for pickup. The Summer Food Service Program has provided children ages 18 and under with access to free nutritious meals and snacks during the summer months for over 50 years. 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The Pulaski County Veterans Treatment Court is holding a graduation ceremony June 12th. The ceremony will be held at the Justice Center at 10:30 a.m. Eastern Time or directly following Veterans Treatment Court at 10 a.m. Eastern in Pulaski County Superior Courtroom, located at 110 East Meridian Street in Winamac. A Zoom link can also be provided for anyone who cannot attend in person. Graduates will be honored and friends, family members, Veterans Treatment Court team members, and the community at large is invited to the ceremony and the following informal reception with light refreshments to take place at Recovery Cafe located at 123 Pearl Street. Reservations are not required but are welcome. Those wishing to RSVP should do so by June 5th at vetcoordinator@pulaskicounty.in.gov. 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
0: From the Tri-County Weather Center today, partly sunny, 77 the high. Tonight, cloudy and 55. For Tuesday, sunny, 77. Tuesday night, clear and 53. And your outlook for Wednesday, sunny and 80. To see the extended forecast, visit our website, WKVI.com.
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25: 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It's the WKVI Morning Show, now in our 57th year, and the tradition of Ted Hayes and Harold Welter. And we've got those guys still with us, going strong for sure. Well, what's going on today? We're excited about fair season. Star County 4-H Fair, Pulaski County 4-H Fair are the main ones we cover here on WKVI. We've got the schedules of events, I guess that's how you say it, on our community calendar pages. Mint Festival time, too. Got Mint Festival Moment interviews coming up with folks that are helping bring you one of the best festivals in all of the world, the North Judson Mint Festival. All right, a big happy Tuesday. That happy Tuesday brought to us by our friends at Five Star in the Knox Mall. Lenny D, what is going on?
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26: In the Knox Mall.
5: Turning now to funeral arrangements. A celebration of life for Debbie J. Riddle and her husband, Ronald Rooster Riddle, will be held August 15th at the American Legion in Monterey at 2 p.m. Arrangements have been entrusted to Brayman & Son Memorial Chapel in memory of Debbie J. Riddle. 74-year-old Rebecca Sue Becky Burianic of Madaryville and formerly of North Judson passed away May 27th. There will be a visitation to take place from 4 to 8 p.m. Eastern Time Wednesday, June 3rd at Frayne Mortuary in Madaryville. Funeral services will be held 11 a.m. Eastern Time Thursday, June 4th, also at Frayne Mortuary in Madaryville. Memorial contributions may be made to the Madaryville Assembly of God Church, though the family does request no lilies. In memory of 74-year-old Rebecca Sue Becky Burianic of Madaryville and formerly of North Judson. Amy Jo Sass Rodzowitz, age 64, of Hamlet, passed away Saturday, May 30th. There will be a visitation held from noon to 2 p.m. Central Time this Friday, June 5th, at Ranall's Funeral Home Hamlet Chapel, with funeral services to begin at 2 p.m. In lieu of flowers, memorial contributions may be made to the ALS Foundation in memory of Amy Jo Sass Rodzowitz, age 64, of Hamlet. Remember, you can find complete obituary information online at WKVI.com.
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1: This is Hoosier Ag Today's Tuesday Farm Market Preview. I'm Andy Eubank, and joining me is John Zanker, Farmers Keeper, the Carmel office. A sell-off to open up the new month yesterday, John. Might we get a turnaround Tuesday and higher markets today?
2: I think we could, as long as we keep that Iran scare going. Doesn't look like that's going to be ending anytime soon, but there certainly could be some rhetoric suggesting that maybe peace is close at hand. After yesterday, I'm dubious that that's going to be anytime soon. Real strong soy oil market as a result yesterday, but we just didn't see the follow through on corn or soybeans, which was highly disappointing. So yes, I think if we start pushing crude back to the $100 mark, you'll see soybeans in particular respond. And at some point, corn's going to have to be drug along kicking and screaming, I think, I hope.
1: 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Hoosier Ag Today, Indiana's Farm Network.
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4: It is a big month of June, yeah, and it's all on WKVI's community calendar. How about all month long, the Hoosier Valley Railroad Museum, yeah, in June, all summer long, in fact. They have train rides departing the depot with a special ice cream train ride for Saturday Mint Festival weekend. Hey, what happens when a community decides to work together differently, using what it already has and learning as it goes? Well, residents are invited to see that answer to the question. In action at the Pulaski Community Connections Fair, held alongside the Pulaski County Farmers Market on Main Street in Winnemac from 9 a.m. to noon on Saturday the 13th. Community Connections Fair brings together nonprofits and community organizations from across the county in a shared effort to make local resources more visible, accessible, and help residents become more connected. The information is on WKBI's community calendar. Again, that's Saturday the 13th. From 9 to noon Eastern Time. Our Redeemer Lutheran Church has VBS going on starting on the 15th through the 19th. All the information's there on the calendar, including a QR code to sign up. How about the Waste Tire Amnesty Day that's going on in Stark County on the 20th? That'll go on from 8 a.m. to noon Central Standard Time at the Stark County Solid Waste Recycle Site. The guidelines are on the calendar. Check it all out or phone them at 574-772-4401. Yeah, Mint Festival, I mentioned, schedule of events is on WKVI's community calendar, plus the Stark County 4-H Fair the following week. Hey, did you know there's a circus at the fair this year? Find out all about it. It's free. That's going on the week after Mint Festival. Then the week after that, the Pulaski County 4-H Fair. How about it? It's a great weekend. Do not miss all the activities going on. You can find everything on WKVI's community calendar, brought to us on air by PFP. What does that stand for? That's Papa Farm Pizza, downtown Knox. It's pizza worth driving for. 772-5888.
5: I'm just blessed to be able to do what I love to do. I love my job. A lot of y'all, boy, don't like your jobs, yeah? Wake up every man, damn, how many sick days I got left? This is some bull. Ooh, I got to win the lottery. I got to win. See, a lot of white folk, y'all win the lottery and still go to work. What will I do at home? I mean, I just, I'll waste away. I got to go. I mean, I guess, you know, if I won that much money, I'd still go to work. I'd go to work every day 4 hours late. Take a 2-hour lunch, leave 4 hours early. Eventually, they would get sick of that bullshit and fire me, and then I get two checks, unemployment and lottery. Who winning? Who winning?
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0: family in New York City mourning the loss of their father was shocked when they went to attend his wake and instead found a stranger lying inside his coffin. Here's the man's son, Jose Luis Diaz, talking about what is happening with the funeral home.
1: When we opened the coffin, we found another man, and they were trying, like for hours, trying to convince us that he was our father. They say that they found, like in the same week, another person with a similar name. We don't know where our father is at right now. They say that they cremated him, but we are not sure.
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0: 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Well, once again, getting to sit down here on local community radio and talk with folks from the Pulaski County Fair Organization. I have Fair Board President Max Murray. Max, good to see you again, man.
5: Good to see you too, Rich. Happy to be here.
0: Well, you know, last year I watched you just busy running around doing everything.
5: Oh, yeah, I try to.
0: And by the end of the fair broadcasting, you were running a little slower, I think, right?
5: A little bit, but I don't want to say I was done yet. I had a little left in me, I think.
0: Okay, well, it's a great thing that the community still pour into and that the fair is still going on, and we just have to get on the radio here and just make a big deal about it, because it is a big deal.
5: Absolutely.
0: It's a big deal for the kids. So as far as participants in 4-H this year, have you a rough number on how many kids are in 4-H?
5: I don't on me, but I know that we are a little bit higher than last year, which is always good to see growth.
0: Okay, very good. Well, we're going to talk with another part of the organization here today, and that's the Miss Pulaski pageant.
5: It's exciting news.
0: It is. Okay, Courtney Brand, thanks for being back on local radio.
6: Hi.
0: And who did you bring along with?
6: Today we have our current reigning Miss Pulaski County, Emily Weaver.
0: Emily, good to see you again.
7: Hi, thanks for having me.
0: Well, let's talk about your year as queen. What's been going on and what's the experience been like for you?
7: Oh gosh, it's been a lot, but I think it's been really good. I think after I was crowned, it was just like immediate boom. Next morning, I think it was the swine show that I had to go and start passing out ribbons to, and then I had a meeting with you, and then just throughout the week, it was either passing out ribbons or talking to different people, even if it was just people in the community about how the pageant went. And then later on in early January, we had the Miss Indiana State Fair contest, which actually went super well. I didn't place, unfortunately, but just the experience alone was amazing.
0: Sure. Well, you know, here we are. You're going to be passing the baton on to someone else, right?
7: Yeah, it makes me a bit sad. I know. I just feel like I was just crowned. So just knowing that in like a month or so, it's going to be someone else is honestly insane.
0: Okay. Well, as far as education, are you going on in education yourself?
7: I just finished up my freshman year at IU Bloomington. I started with going for my nursing degree, and I switched in January to become a pediatrician. So now I'm on a pre-med track.
0: Well, congratulations.
7: Thank you.
0: Wow. So it's been busy for you. I bet pre-med, you know, you're talking a number of years.
7: Yes.
0: My goodness, right?
7: Yeah.
0: Well, we're excited to be able to promote the fair again this year and talk to the future Miss Pulaski candidates. Courtney, you're thinking, what, 8-10 girls this year? What are you thinking?
6: That's what we're aiming for. And as we've talked to girls and received applications over the last couple of weeks, I really am hoping and crossing my fingers that's where we end up. Yes, sir.
0: Well, Emily, with your experience, what would you say to the young women that are thinking about being in the pageant? Would you recommend it as a positive
7: thing? Oh, absolutely. I would. Like, the first thing that I have to tell them is, like, there's absolutely no loss. Like, you're not going into this, like, feeling like a loser almost. I mean, you get communication skills out of it. We have several meetings with, like, how to walk, how to talk, how to, like, talk in an interview. So, like, if you don't get a title out of it, you can sit down in an interview one day, like, being confident, knowing that one of those days we had set for interview helped you out with that.
0: Skill development. That's great. That's a great aspect
7: yes.
0: of that. Yeah. So what will your responsibilities be at this year's fair after being the queen?
7: I'll be in it like last year. I have an exit speech, and I'm just going to be doing basically everything that all the other girls do.
0: Okay.
7: So kind of just leading them through it.
0: All right. Good perspective. Well, Courtney, thanks for all your efforts with this organization, and we got to celebrate it, right?
6: Absolutely. Yes. It takes a village, and we appreciate you having us and really just looking forward to celebrating all of the 4-H'ers and the hard work in the community coming together for a really exciting event this summer.
0: Well, more interviews to come. Max, I'll be talking with you here. We'll get the lowdown on the schedule and all that. How about that?
5: Sounds good to me.
0: All righty. Another interview here with folks from the Pulaski County 4-H Fair Organization. Everybody, thanks so much.
6: Thank you.
7: Thank you.
8: 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You can find out more information by tuning into your 8 a.m. local news. Also coming up at 8, residents of an apartment building on Danker Street in Knox have been instructed by the city to vacate immediately until the owner makes the property habitable again. Again, more details coming up at 8. 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
10: From the Tri-County Weather Center today, partly sunny, 77 the high. Tonight, cloudy and 55. For Tuesday, sunny, 77. Tuesday night, clear and 53. And your outlook for Wednesday, sunny and 80. To see the extended forecast, visit our website, WKVI.com. 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
0: Hey, as I said yesterday, I was a little sick last week, so there are a couple things I didn't get to on local community radio. 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
12: 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I've got sunshine. The Temptations. R-E-S-P-C-T. Find out what it means to me. Aretha. All sweet it is to be loved by you. And Marvin on vinyl gold, WKVI

0: We all know the feeling. You're hanging out on your porch, practicing the craft of fire eating, right? Wrong. And the neighbors are mesmerized. Even though it's actually something anyone can do? What? Someone just asked the internet, which wow skill is secretly super easy to learn? Well, here are some of the internet's responses. Origami. Magic, especially card tricks. Lockpicking. Huh? Learning the sky, stars, and constellations at night, and even being able to provide a basic weather forecast by looking at cloud types and formations. How about balloon animals? You can pick it up in a few hours and be the life of the family party. Basic clothes mending and altering. Oh, I don't know. Simple electronics repair. It's often just a wobbly solder joint, they say. Splitting an apple in half with your bare hands. How about Microsoft Excel? Are you a guru at office? Tying knots. Juggling three balls. It looks impressive, but you can learn it in a weekend, they say. Balancing things on your fingertip. The key is to look at the very top of the object. That's just balancing. Spinning a ball is different. An Owen Wilson impersonation. How about a few chords on the guitar and you can play tons of songs? You can find this out there. Do a search. They're all out there on the internet. Some wild skills you can learn in just a little while.
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0: Well, I have to say, I have never given any thought to this subject. 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It involves aspects like hours, working location, and physical activity. Here's Daphne and Celeste with U.G.L.Y to help with this story.

0: 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Ugly.
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0: Okay, as promised, here are the winners of the Zingo Express, your BP connection right here in K-Town, the Zingo Express gas cards. Two to give away today. How about Lori Kraft? 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Lori Kraft, $50 gas card, and Gwen King. 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
1: This is not headline news. Today is National Leave the Office Early Day. Millions of Americans will celebrate by not changing a thing. Meta is developing an AI device called Pendant, which listens and records everything you say or hear throughout the day. There's already a version of that. It's called Having a Wife. Madonna says John F. Kennedy Jr. was the best sex of her life. After him, it's a real long list. And half of Americans say life is no longer fun. We're always here to help out, responded Wang Chung. Everybody have fun tonight. This is not headline news.

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3: Fox News, I'm Gianna Gelosi. It's primary day in six states today. All eyes are on California, where President Trump endorsed conservative commentator Steve Hilton for governor.
4: There are more than 60 hopefuls in the governor's race, including Hilton and fellow Republican Riverside County Sheriff Chad Bianco, and Democrats, including billionaire Tom Steyer, former Congresswoman Katie Porter, and former Health and Human Services Secretary Javier Becerra.
3: That's Fox's Kristen Goodwin. President Trump was able to de-escalate the ongoing conflicts between Israel and Hezbollah, getting on the phone with both sides. The call with the prime minister was reportedly heated.
5: Axios reports the call between Trump and Netanyahu was tense, saying in a piece posted yesterday, quote, summarizing Trump's remarks to Netanyahu, the U.S. official said, you're effing crazy. You'd be in prison if it weren't for me. I'm saving your A.
3: That is Fox's Trey Hinkst reporting from Tel Aviv. 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
8: An official from the Office of Building, Planning, and Code Compliance in Knox has shared a public announcement regarding the commercial rental units that are located at 301 East Danker Street in Knox.
9: I'm Becca Shepherd from the WKVI Information Center.
8: An order to vacate has been issued for all current residents of the property until the owner of the property meets the conditions set forth by the city. The notice states that a recent inspection determined that the property is unsafe for habitation and is in violation of multiple Knox City ordinances. The notice states that on May 11th, code enforcement was notified that the Danker Street property did not have working wastewater and had a bedbug infestation. The owner of the property was notified and a public hearing was scheduled to take place May 27th. The owner of the building was present at the hearing. Before residents are allowed back into the apartment building, proof must be shown by the owner of bedbug treatment by a licensed professional and that wastewater is working on the property. All apartments and non-occupied areas will also need to pass health, safety, and welfare inspections. The Stark County Surveyor's Office has shared that a traveling forestry exhibit will be visiting the area this weekend. On Saturday, June 6th, from 9 a.m. to 2 p.m. Central Time, Woods on Wheels will be at the Kankakee State Fish and Wildlife Area. Woods on Wheels is a family-friendly outdoor learning adventure that approaches forestry education in a hands-on, engaging, and interactive way. Students who attend can learn about future forestry career opportunities, and parents have a chance to connect with professionals and to ask questions. The exhibit features interactive displays and games for students of all ages and showcases information about Indiana forests, woodland management skills, and science-based lessons in forestry. This traveling exhibit is sponsored by the Indiana Department of Natural Resources and Purdue University, and the community is invited to attend this outdoor interactive event this weekend. This summer, Indiana students ages 18 and younger will have access to free nutritious meals and snacks at close to 1,000 locations statewide through the 2026 Summer Food Service Program. Households can find information about the meal types served and days of the week when meals are offered by using a couple tools online, the U.S. Department of Agriculture's Summer Meals Site Finder or the Indiana Department of Education's Searchable Meal Site Locator. 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
2: From the Tri-County Weather Center today, partly sunny, 77 the high. Tonight, cloudy and 55. For Tuesday, sunny, 77. Tuesday night, clear and 53. And your outlook for Wednesday, sunny and 80. To see the extended forecast, visit our website, WKVI.com.
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27: 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And a big happy Tuesday, courtesy of 5-Star. Check out all the changes. 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Got some fun stories and more. What's going on for June? Have a few of the highlights coming up. But right now, one of the biggest highlights is what's going on at 5-Star. And here's Lenny D.
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0: say.
1: Hey, congratulations to this week's Zingo Gas Card winners, Lori Kraft and Gwen King. Yeah, Rich was sick last week, so I missed a few things. But anyway, we're making up for it today. Lori Kraft and Gwen King, courtesy of Zingo Express, your BP connection right here in K-Town. Gas, convenience store items, Burger King, and a lot more. And we want to thank them for being sports sponsors here on WKVI Radio for decades. It is our friends at Zingo Express right here in K-Town. Well, we have made it to June, and here are a few things to look forward to. The Stanley Cup Finals are going on, and the NBA Finals get going on Wednesday. The French Open Tennis Tournament runs through the 7th. The FIFA World Cup, yeah, my stepsons are all into that. That gets underway on the 11th. And the U.S. team takes on Paraguay on the 12th. Golf's U.S. Open is June 18th through the 21st. How about the first official start day of summer, June 21st? It's Father's Day this year. Ton of movies are hitting theaters. Masters of the Universe. I may actually go see that. And so does Scary Movie 5-6. Steven Spielberg's Disclosure Day will be released later in the month. Toy Story 5. Another one? Where are they going to take that now? That's coming out on my birthday, June 19th. Supergirl and Jackass Best and Last both hit theaters on the 26th. TV and streaming new seasons of America's Got Talent and Love Island hit NBC and Peacock. Season 5 of Sweet Magnolias comes to Netflix. How about House of Dragon? It'll be on HBO on the 21st. Season 2 of the live-action Avatar, The Last Airbender, hits Netflix on the 25th. And the 5th and final season of FX's The Bear will premiere on the 25th.
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0: It's time to talk about the Pulaski County 4-H Fair on your local radio station. Well, once again, getting to sit down here on local community radio and talk with folks from the Pulaski County Fair Organization. I have Fair Board President Max Murray. Max, good to see you again, man.
1: Good to see you too, Rich. Happy to be here.
0: Well, you know, last year I watched you just busy running around doing everything.
1: Oh, yeah, I try to.
0: And by the end of the fair broadcasting, you were running a little slower, I think, right?
1: A little bit, but I don't want to say I was done yet. I had a little left in me, I think.
0: Okay, well, it's a great thing that the community still pour into and that the fair is still going on, and we just have to get on the radio here and just make a big deal about it, because it is a big deal.
1: Absolutely.
0: It's a big deal for the kids. So as far as participants in 4-H this year, have you a rough number on how many kids are in 4-H?
1: I don't on me, but I know that we are a little bit higher than last year, which is always good to see growth.
0: Okay, very good. Well, we're going to talk with another part of the organization here today, and that's the Miss Pulaski pageant.
1: It's exciting news.
0: It is. Okay, Courtney Brandt, thanks for being back on local radio.
2: Hi.
0: And who did you bring along with?
2: Today we have our current reigning Miss Pulaski County, Emily Weaver.
0: Emily, good to see you again.
3: Hi, thanks for having me.
0: Well, let's talk about your year as queen. What's been going on and what's the experience been like for you?
3: Oh gosh, it's been a lot, but I think it's been really good. I think after I was crowned, it was just like immediate boom. Next morning, I think it was the swine show that I had to go and start passing out ribbons to, and then I had a meeting with you, and then just throughout the week, it was either passing out ribbons or talking to different people, even if it was just people in the community about how the pageant went. And then later on in early January, we had the Miss Indiana State Fair contest, which actually went super well. I didn't place, unfortunately, but just the experience alone was amazing.
0: Sure. Well, you know, here we are. You're going to be passing the baton on to someone else, right?
3: Yeah, it makes me a bit sad. I know. I just feel like I was just crowned. So just knowing that in like a month or so, it's going to be someone else is honestly insane.
0: Okay. Well, as far as education, are you going on in education yourself?
3: I just finished up my freshman year at IU Bloomington. I started with going for my nursing degree, and I switched in January to become a pediatrician. So now I'm on a pre-med track.
0: Well, congratulations.
3: Thank you.
0: Wow. So it's been busy for you. I bet pre-med, you know, you're talking a number of years.
3: Yes.
0: My goodness, right?
3: Yeah.
0: Well, we're excited to be able to promote the fair again this year and talk to the future Miss Pulaski candidates. Courtney, you're thinking, what, 8-10 girls this year? What are you thinking?
2: That's what we're aiming for. And as we've talked to girls and received applications over the last couple of weeks, I really am hoping and crossing my fingers that's where we end up. Yes, sir.
0: Well, Emily, with your experience, what would you say to the young women that are thinking about being in the pageant? Would you recommend it as a positive
3: thing? Oh, absolutely. I would. Like, the first thing that I have to tell them is, like, there's absolutely no loss. Like, you're not going into this, like, feeling like a loser almost. I mean, you get communication skills out of it. We have several meetings with, like, how to walk, how to talk, how to, like, talk in an interview. So, like, if you don't get a title out of it, you can sit down in an interview one day, like, being confident knowing that one of those days we had set for interview helped you out with that.
0: Skill development. That's great. That's a great aspect.
3: Yes.
0: Of that. Yeah. So what will your responsibilities be at this year's fair after being the queen?
3: I'll be in it like last year. I have an exit speech, and I'm just going to be doing basically everything that all the other girls do.
0: Okay.
3: So kind of just leading them through it.
0: All right. Good perspective. Well, Courtney, thanks for all your efforts with this organization, and we got to celebrate it, right?
2: Absolutely, yes. It takes a village, and we appreciate you having us and really just looking forward to celebrating all of the 4-H'ers and the hard work in the community coming together for a really exciting event this summer.
0: Well, more interviews to come. Max, I'll be talking with you here. We'll get the lowdown on the schedule and all that. How about that?
1: Sounds good to me.
0: All righty. Another interview here with folks from the Pulaski County 4-H Fair Organization. Everybody, thanks so much.
2: Thank you.
3: Thank you.
4: 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Also coming up at noon, the Pulaski County's Veterans Treatment Court will be holding its graduation ceremony this upcoming June 12th, and the community is invited to attend. More details coming up at noon. I'm Becca Shepherd from the WKVI Information Center.
5: From the Tri-County Weather Center today, partly sunny, 77 the high. Tonight, cloudy and 55. For Tuesday, sunny, 77. Tuesday night, clear and 53. And your outlook for Wednesday, sunny and 80. To see the extended forecast, visit our website, WKVI.com.
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0: It is a big month of June, yeah, and it's all on WKVI's community calendar. How about all month long, the Hoosier Valley Railroad Museum, yeah, in June, all summer long, in fact. They have train rides departing the depot with a special ice cream train ride for Saturday Mint Festival weekend. Hey, what happens when a community decides to work together differently, using what it already has and learning as it goes? Well, residents are invited to see that answer to the question in action at the Pulaski Community Connections Fair, held alongside the Pulaski County Farmers Market on Main Street in Winnemac from 9 a.m. to noon on Saturday the 13th. Community Connections Fair brings together nonprofits and community organizations from across the county in a shared effort to make local resources more visible, accessible, and help residents become more connected. The information is on WKVI's community calendar. Again, that's Saturday the 13th from 9 to noon Eastern Time. Our Redeemer Lutheran Church has VBS going on starting on the 15th through the 19th. All the information is there on the calendar, including a QR code to sign up. How about the Waste Tire Amnesty Day that's going on in Stark County on the 20th? That'll go on from 8 a.m. to noon Central Standard Time at the Stark County Solid Waste Recycle Site. The guidelines are on the calendar. Check it all out or phone them at 574-772-4401. Yeah, Mint Festival, I mentioned, schedule of events is on WKVI's community calendar, plus the Stark County 4-H Fair the following week. Hey, did you know there's a circus at the fair this year? Find out all about it. It's free. That's going on the week after Mint Festival. Then the week after that, the Pulaski County 4-H Fair. How about it? It's a great weekend. Do not miss all the activities going on. You can find everything on WKVI's community calendar, brought to us on air by PFP. What does that stand for? That's Papa Farm Pizza, downtown Knox. It's pizza worth driving for, 772-5888. Hey, have you seen all the great changes and updates at our local community grocery store, Five Star? Here's the voice of Five Star, Lenny D, with more.
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0: Good news for zoned out men. When your wife says you don't listen, here's your excuse.
1: Did you hear a word I just said?
0: A new study found men literally can't hear as well as women, and there's nothing you can do about it. It probably just comes down to anatomy. Scientists tested people's hearing in different countries around the world and found it's true everywhere. The average woman has a 2 decibel advantage and up to 6 decibels with some frequencies. That's not a lot, but it's significant enough to make a difference. They think it might just come down to hormones or how our ears develop in the womb.
1: Did you hear a word I just said?
0: And they think it's possible women's brains are better at processing sound too. So when it comes to hearing, men might have worse ears and inferior brains. Oh no. The study also found that regardless of gender, we all tend to hear out of our right ear a little better than our left. No one is sure why.
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1: Fox News, I'm CJ Papa. President Trump insists talks continue with Iran, though that country says they're suspended. Meanwhile,
2: the president said on Truth Social, I had a conversation with Bibi Netanyahu today asking him not to go into a major raid of Beirut, Lebanon. He turned his troops around. Thank you, Bibi. I also had a conversation with representatives of the leaders of Hezbollah, and they agreed to stop shooting at Israel and its soldiers. Likewise, Israel agreed to stop shooting at them.
1: Fox's Trey Yang's primary day, Montana, New Mexico, South Dakota, California, New Jersey, and Iowa.
3: State Representative Josh Turek and State Senator Zach Walls are competing in the Democratic primary for the U.S. Senate seat being vacated by incumbent Republican Joni Ernst.
1: That's Fox's Alex Hogan. The winner takes on presumptive Republican nominee Congresswoman Ashley Hinson. 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
0: From the Tri-County Weather Center today, partly sunny, 77 the high. Tonight, cloudy and 55. For Tuesday, sunny, 77. Tuesday night, clear and 53. And your outlook for Wednesday, sunny and 80. To see the extended forecast, visit our website, WKVI.com.
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10: And a big good morning to you here on the WKVI Morning Show for moving us further on into our work day here in the 9 o'clock hour. Yeah, what's going on? We got some fun stories and more coming up. Plus, the best vinyl gold music you'll find the choice stuff from the late 60s and 70s and some 80s too. Well, I'm going to say happy Wednesday. And wait, no, it's not Wednesday. It's Tuesday. Happy Tuesday. I'm getting ahead of myself. Well, Wednesday is the premiere of the new ad week for 5-Star. Goes up on all of our social media sites. But today, it's the last day to get these ad items. Here he is, the voice of 5-Star, the golden one, Lenny D.
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3: Now, an ordinary kid on Father's Day.
4: Father's Day. It's like Mother's Day light. 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I've heard of Arbor Day, but I'm not giving a gift to a tree. Plus, Dad always tells me that he doesn't want anything anyways. 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So he can watch his sports ball. That's fine, I guess. But if the Wi-Fi goes down, I'm coming for you, old man. Just kidding, Dad. I love you. Not as much as Mom, but... Happy Father's Day.
3: This has been An Ordinary Kid on Father's Day.
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Hey, congratulations to this week's Zingo Gas Card winners, Lori Kraft and Gwen King. Yeah, Rich was sick last week, so I missed a few things. But anyway, we're making up for it today, Lori Kraft and Gwen King, courtesy of Zingo Express, your BP connection right here in K-Town, gas, convenience store items, Burger King, and a lot more. And we want to thank them for being sports sponsors here on WKVI Radio for decades. It is our friends at Zingo Express right here in K-Town.

0: It is a big month of June, yeah, and it's all on WKVI's community calendar. How about all month long, the Hoosier Valley Railroad Museum, yeah, in June, all summer long, in fact. They have train rides departing the depot with a special ice cream train ride for Saturday Mint Festival weekend. Hey, what happens when a community decides to work together differently, using what it already has and learning as it goes? Well, residents are invited to see that answer to the question in action at the Pulaski Community Connections Fair, held alongside the Pulaski County Farmers Market on Main Street in Winnemac from 9 a.m. to noon on Saturday the 13th. Community Connections Fair brings together nonprofits and community organizations from across the county in a shared effort to make local resources more visible, accessible, and help residents become more connected. The information is on WKVI's community calendar. Again, that's Saturday the 13th from 9 to noon Eastern Time. Our Redeemer Lutheran Church has VBS going on starting on the 15th through the 19th. All the information is there on the calendar, including a QR code to sign up. How about the Waste Tire Amnesty Day that's going on in Stark County on the 20th? That'll go on from 8 a.m. to noon Central Standard Time at the Stark County Solid Waste Recycle Site. The guidelines are on the calendar. Check it all out or phone them at 574-772-4401. Yeah, Mint Festival, I mentioned, schedule of events is on WKVI's community calendar, plus the Stark County 4-H Fair the following week. Hey, did you know there's a circus at the fair this year? Find out all about it. It's free. That's going on the week after Mint Festival. Then the week after that, the Pulaski County 4-H Fair. How about it? It's a great weekend. Do not miss all the activities going on. You can find everything on WKVI's community calendar, brought to us on air by PFP. What does that stand for? That's Papa Farm Pizza downtown Knox. It's pizza worth driving for. 772-5888.
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Think back to the last time you stubbed your toe. Did you use any choice words when it happened? 74% of Americans swear when they stub their toe or experience abrupt physical pain. This is according to a new poll. That includes 32% who said sometimes, 24% who said usually, and 18% who always do, they say. 14% of people say they rarely do that kind of thing. What about it? 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I don't know. Here we go. 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

0: Here's a guy on Instagram who's having fun getting revenge on spam calls. Enjoy listening to him spamming the spammers.
1: So I get all these spam calls. I've created a script. It's going to call them back. It's going to wait for them to answer. It's going to interact with the prompts automatically. And when they answer, it's going to play Rick Astley, Never Gonna Give You Up.
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3: And then he hung up.
1: See, what you don't know about this script, though, I have it on repeat. It's going to keep calling them back.
4: This is so satisfying.
0: That is hilarious, especially the part about the script just keeps calling them back. I think he's talking about a computer script for those of us that were a little unsure. And so it just automates and keeps calling them back and calling them back. I love it.

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1: Fox News, I'm CJ Papa. President Trump insists talks continue with Iran, though that country says they're suspended. Meanwhile,
2: the president said on Truth Social, I had a conversation with Bibi Netanyahu today asking him not to go into a major raid of Beirut, Lebanon. He turned his troops around. Thank you, Bibi. I also had a conversation with representatives of the leaders of Hezbollah, and they agreed to stop shooting at Israel and its soldiers. Likewise, Israel agreed to stop shooting at them.
1: Fox's Trey Yang's primary day, Montana, New Mexico, South Dakota, California, New Jersey, and Iowa.
3: State Representative Josh Turek and State Senator Zach Walls are competing in the Democratic primary for the U.S. Senate seat being vacated by incumbent Republican Joni Ernst.
1: That's Fox's Alex Hogan. The winner takes on presumptive Republican nominee Congresswoman Ashley Hinson. 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
0: From the Tri-County Weather Center today, partly sunny, 77 the high. Tonight, cloudy and 55. For Tuesday, sunny, 77. Tuesday night, clear and 53. And your outlook for Wednesday, sunny and 80. To see the extended forecast, visit our website, WKVI.com.
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0: 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It is my honor to be with you each and every day. Here's what I'd like you to do, though. I'd like you to be a part of the party here. Spread the news to your friends. Let them know this is the best place to hear all their favorite music, plus all the information they need to live their life a whole lot better. Thanks. Welcome to the John Tesh Radio Show. I am your grateful host here to move you forward in your life. Let's get started with relationship intel. And we're going to help you make your relationship a whole lot better, this time with research-backed advice directly from psychologists. So first, and I know this sounds simple, but you have to say encouraging things to each other more often, like, I know you're going to crush that meeting, or I'm so proud of you, anything like that. In a study by Carnegie Mellon University, listen, couples who said encouraging words three times a day for 1 week, they felt more relationship satisfaction, they were happier, and even less depressed. And here's another way to take your relationship to the next level. Spend an extra 6 hours together a week. Psychology professor, and we love his stuff, Dr. John Gottman, studied couples to determine why some marriages continued to improve while others didn't. And Dr. Gottman discovered, don't miss this, the happy couples devoted an extra 6 hours a week to their marriage. It may seem like a lot of time, but you can break it up into little chunks. An extra 15 minutes together at dinner or walking the dog together in the morning before work. Work it. We know it works. All of this great relationship advice.
1: Intelligence for your life.
0: 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I'll give you some warning signs that you may be suffering from a lack of sleep. Next.
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0: all know the obvious signs of not getting enough sleep. Brain fog, low energy, bad moods. But doctors say sleep deprivation can show up in ways a lot of us completely miss. Take focus and attention. The Rochester Sleep Disorder Clinic says in kids and adults, a lack of sleep can mimic ADHD. It can trigger trouble with concentration, behavior, and impulse control. And in a lot of cases, when people get the rest they need, those ADHD-like symptoms actually disappear. Here's another surprising symptom of a lack of sleep: bad decisions. Research from UC Irvine found people who were sleep-deprived were more than four times as likely to agree to something that wasn't true, including confessing to crimes they didn't commit. In other words, when you're exhausted, you're more likely to go along with others just to get through the moment. And if you consistently wake up in the middle of the night to use the bathroom, that could be sleep apnea, because when your breathing is disrupted during sleep, it puts stress on the heart. And that triggers hormones that make your body release fluid. So if something feels off, it might not be random. It might be your sleep, and you might need a sleep study.
1: Intelligence for your life.
2: And coming up, when is the last time you took a hot shower with a freshly peeled orange? This is something a growing number of people are doing on a regular basis, and it's not just some crazy new social media trend. I'll break down research from environmental psychologist Dr. Sally Augustin that says shower oranges offer an effective way to de-stress.
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12: It is a big month of June, yeah, and it's all on WKVI's community calendar. How about all month long, the Hoosier Valley Railroad Museum, yeah, in June, all summer long, in fact. They have train rides departing the depot with a special ice cream train ride for Saturday Mint Festival weekend. Our Redeemer Lutheran Church has VBS going on starting on the 15th through the 19th. All the information's there on the calendar, including a QR code to sign up. How about the Waste Tire Amnesty Day that's going on in Stark County on the 20th? That'll go on from 8 a.m. to noon Central Standard Time at the Stark County Solid Waste Recycle Site. The guidelines are on the calendar. Check it all out or phone them at 574-772-4401. Yeah, Mint Festival, I mentioned, schedule of events is on WKVI's community calendar. Plus, the Stark County 4-H Fair the following week. Hey, did you know there's a circus at the fair this year? Find out all about it. It's free. That's going on the week after Mint Festival. Then the week after that, the Pulaski County 4-H Fair. How about it? It's a great weekend. Do not miss all the activities going on. You can find everything on WKVI's community calendar, brought to us on air by PFP. What does that stand for? That's Papa Farm Pizza downtown Knox. It's pizza worth driving for. 772-5888.
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1: So have you ever tried showering while peeling a fresh orange? There are hundreds of thousands of social media posts with the hashtag shower oranges, with people describing the peace and the euphoria even they feel after peeling, sniffing, even eating an orange while they're taking a hot shower. And surprisingly, this is one social media trend with science that backs it up. For example, according to environmental psychologist Dr. Sally Augustine, citrus aromas are proven to reduce stress, and heat and humidity make smells more intense. So when you peel an orange in a hot shower, it provides an energy boost and reduces anxiety. And the Mayo Clinic backs this up. In their research, when patients smelled the scent of orange essential oil, they reported reduced stress, more energy, better digestion, even less nausea. And research from Penn State found that the act of peeling an orange does have a meditative effect. It helps distract you from your worries, pulls you into the here and now. Plus, even if you make a mess, you're in the shower. Peeling an orange in the shower, and I'm trying it.

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0: Gib, you know I've composed a few sports themes over the years.
1: Well aware.
0: And now this is really good news for me because maybe I can compose some more. A study shows motivational music makes people more confident taking risks.

0: Oh, yeah.
1: So when you see athletes listening to music to pump themselves up before a game, it can absolutely work. According to a study in Frontiers in Psychology, motivational music increases an athlete's desire to try something risky and get in the right mindset before an event.
0: Oh, 100%.
1: Yeah, try something risky. You got to be careful with that.
2: Well, yeah, but I mean, if you're an elite athlete, trying something risky means like a new move that gets you around somebody. It's not like paragliding.
1: A triple sal cow rather than a
2: double. Bungee jumping. Right, it's not skydiving. So, but you know, you obviously we all.
1: I use it all the time. I mean,
2: so do
1: even
2: I.
1: Even if I'm not right now, I use it.
2: Yeah. If I'm, I listen to pump up music if I have to take the trash out. I need that extra bit of motivation for every part of my life. But you see athletes walking through the tunnel into the stadium.
1: They got the headphones on.
2: You know,
1: we are the champions.
2: And there's no greater awful thing than getting to the gym. You have all of your stuff there. You put your headphones on and you hear the of your headphone batteries running out before you even get started. You just, it's not, it might as well not even work out because we need this. We need the pump up music.

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1: 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Make it a priority. 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Hear the sound? Make it a habit.
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4: Fox News, I'm CJ Pop with the Golden State primary underway. President Trump on Truth Social calling on Californians to vote for Republican Steve Hilton for governor, saying, "We will make California great again." The top two vote getters move on to the November election. Fox's Matt Finn has more on the LA mayor's race.
5: Some key issues: the open air drug use across town, homeless encampments, and the historic fires that happened under Karen Bass's watch.
4: Incumbent Democrat Karen Bass trying to retain her seat against fellow Democratic City Councilmember Nithya Raman, an outsider Republican and a former reality TV star Spencer Pratt. And President Donald Trump turns to the Federal Housing Finance Director Bill Pulte to become the acting director of national intelligence, replacing Tulsi Gabbard, who stepped down last month after revealing her husband's cancer diagnosis. America is listening to Fox News.
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3: From the Tri-County Weather Center today, partly sunny, 77 the high. Tonight, cloudy and 55. For Tuesday, sunny, 77. Tuesday night, clear and 53. And your outlook for Wednesday, sunny and 80. To see the extended forecast, visit our website, WKVI.com.

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2: Welcome to the John Tesh Radio Show, Intelligence for Your Life. And here now I have a big dose of good news for parents and grandparents and also for teenagers. Teenage rebellion and moodiness, turns out they're not a given. According to psychology professor Christy Buchanan, parents who think their kids will start talking back and become sulky and sullen once the teen years hit could very well be setting themselves up for a self-fulfilling prophecy. How about that? You'll have what you say. Psychology professor Buchanan from Wake Forest University believes risky and moody teenage behavior is not inevitable. She did a study looking at nearly 300 middle school children and their parents, and then checked back with them when the kids entered high school. She tells us she found that the parents who expected their kids to start acting out, they ended up with that result in their household on average. And the teens who believed in the stereotype of the typical teenager, they were more likely to report more conflict with their parents. Yet another study in the journal Addictive Behaviors reports found that teens tended to start using drugs, smoking, and drinking when their parents believed they were already using them, even if they weren't. So Buchanan believes it could indeed be a self-fulfilling prophecy. A parent who speaks out their negative expectations could, in fact, lead teens to have lower expectations of themselves. When parents have high expectations for their teens, the teens are more likely to exhibit positive behavior. It's just more support for what you know I believe. Death and life are in the power of our tongue. We'll have what we say, so speak goodness and high expectations over those teenagers.
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0: 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Keep the radio on while you're eating. 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How does this work? This comes from scientists in the Journal of Cellular and Molecular Medicine. They say listening to music prompts your nervous system to release the feel-good hormone dopamine. And aside from regulating your mood, dopamine also helps your stomach and intestines digest and absorb food properly. 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

All right, my friends, have you heard about rucking? Rucking is one of the hottest new ways to take a walk or a hike to the next level. The term rucking comes from rucksack marching, which is part of military basic training. All it entails is carrying a weighted backpack. It's become so popular that the rucking gear company Go Ruck has had a 35% increase in customers just in the last 10 months. Now, if you're not quite up to a 3-mile hike carrying 20 extra pounds on your back, just wear your weighted backpack around the house while you're doing chores. That's rucking. A study in the journal Physical Activity and Health found that 100% of people who did this for 30 minutes 3 times a week saw significant increases in muscle strength in just 3 months. That's rucking.

0: I'm John Tesh. What is this place? This is the place where you can solve your money problems, your family issues. You can lose 10 pounds here. The 411's here. Life doesn't become a 911.
1: Well, look at this, Gib. Apparently, we're not getting enough alone time. And I know it's a problem for you because you got three kids and you're refereeing soccer games for kids. Mm-hmm. But here is the science. Although unplugging from your devices is good, great way to reset your brain, total solitude isn't necessary if you want to recharge. A Plus One study found that alone time with access to social media, music, or other entertainment was even more restorative than total solitude. Wow. It made people feel less isolated. The study author says the key to the most restorative downtime is having a positive mindset. So if music, entertainment, or social media puts you in a better mood, then don't feel guilty for not going totally device-free. You just need to spend it alone.
2: Okay. I mean, I need a little bit of alone time. And so every once in a while, my family goes out of town. They have the school vacations that I don't have. So they'll go out of town, and I'll have a couple of nights where I can just watch whatever horrible action movie I want to watch at full volume. And it is so restorative for me. In fact, even very recently, my family and I, we went to Zion National Park, and they all did an activity that I couldn't do. So I went on a solo hike, and it was unbelievably restorative. And I had music in my AirPods, and I'm walking around. It was an unbelievable experience. And then I got to appreciate everybody in my life more when you come back from solitude. Right. So yes, enjoy your solitude. And if that means playing games on your phone, if that means watching a movie, if that means doom scrolling, but you're just alone and nobody's trying to get your attention, then absorb it.
1: That's good.

0: Hey, I need to let you know about something that's going on June 20th. It is Waste Tire Amnesty Day here in Stark County. That takes place on Saturday the 20th from 8 to noon Central Time at the Stark County Solid Waste Recycle Site at 3835 East 250 North, Suite B in Knox. Enter from the west off of 250 North, please. Well, there are guidelines that are on WKVI's community calendar, up to 10 tires for free in one trip, okay? You can't go and then come again and go with more. 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

0: Oh, look at this. More parents are now naming their kids after healthy foods. The parenting website Baby Center just released its report on baby name trends based on hundreds of thousands of names that parents provide the website every year. This year, they found that parents are increasingly inspired by the wellness movement. Names related to spirituality like peace, harmony, or hope have risen in popularity, and so have names tied to healthy food trends like kale, kiwi, clementine, and saffron. Those aren't just girls' names. Boys are also being named kale, saffron, and sage.
1: You should share this on Facebook, The John Tesh Radio Show.

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1: 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Does anyone want to switch entrees? Pretty sure I checked beef.
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3: Fox News, I'm CJ Pop. The Golden State primary underway. President Trump on Truth Social calling on Californians to vote for Republican Steve Hilton for governor, saying, "We will make California great again." The top two vote-getters move on to the November election. Fox's Matt Finn has more on the L.A. mayor's race.
4: Some key issues, the open-air drug use across town, homeless encampments, and the historic fires that happened under Karen Bass's watch.
3: Incumbent Democrat Karen Bass trying to retain her seat against fellow Democratic City Councilmember Nithya Raman, an outsider Republican and a former reality TV star Spencer Pratt. And President Donald Trump turns to the Federal Housing Finance Director Bill Pulte to become the acting director of national intelligence, replacing Tulsi Gabbard, who stepped down last month after revealing her husband's cancer diagnosis. America is listening to Fox News.
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6: The Pulaski County Veterans Treatment Court is holding a graduation ceremony June 12th. I'm Becca Shepherd for Stark County Family Dentistry from the WKVI Information Center. 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An official from the Office of Building, Planning, and Code Compliance in Knox has shared a public announcement regarding the commercial rental units that are located at 301 East Danker Street in Knox. An order to vacate has been issued for all current residents of the property until the owner of the property meets the conditions set forth by the city. The notice states that a recent inspection determined that the property is unsafe for habitation and is in violation of multiple Knox City ordinances. The notice states that on May 11th, code enforcement was notified that the Danker Street property did not have working wastewater and had a bedbug infestation. The owner of the property was notified and a public hearing was scheduled to take place May 27th. The owner of the building was present at the hearing. Before residents are allowed back into the apartment building, proof must be shown by the owner of bedbug treatment by a licensed professional and that wastewater is working on the property. All apartments and non-occupied areas will also need to pass health, safety, and welfare inspections. A release from the Stark County Community Foundation shares that the Friends of the Stark County Public Library is relaunching. Community members are invited to get involved in supporting local libraries through fundraising, volunteerism, and advocacy. Friends groups are official nonprofit organizations that work alongside library systems to help expand programs, services, and community outreach. The organization supports the Stark County Public Library System, including the Henry F. Schricker Public Library in Knox and the branches in Hamlet, San Pierre, and Coontz Lake. The The group held its inaugural meeting on Wednesday, May 27th. During the meeting, it was announced that Stark County Community Foundation's Maudy Cole Mullins Memorial Fund granted $1,000 to assist with startup costs. The organization is currently working to establish officers, including a president, vice president, and treasurer. Local residents are encouraged to get involved, and anyone interested in learning more or joining the organization is invited to attend the next meeting, which is scheduled to take place at 10 a.m. Central Time, Tuesday, July 28th, at the Henry F. Schricker Public Library in Knox. Any questions in the meantime can be directed to friends@scpls.org. Marshall Stark Special Olympics athletes are departing for the 2026 Summer Games on June 11th, and our communities are invited to send them off. The 2026 Games will be taking place at Indiana State University in Terre Haute from June 12th through 14th. This annual three-day event will see over 2,400 athletes coming together to compete. Our own local Marshall Stark Special Olympic athletes will be sending five teams to the competition this year. The powerlifting team, track and field, the swim team, the bocce team, and bowling. The community is invited to send all of the teams off to the summer games. Their bus will depart from Culver High School on Thursday, June 11th at 6 p.m. Eastern Time. The bus will head from School Street onto Academy Road, then onto Lakeshore Drive, and finally onto Main Street. Local community members, businesses, and fire, EMS, and police are invited to show their support and send the teams off in style. Signs, posters, banners, decorations, pom-poms, noisemakers, and loud cheers are all welcome as these athletes head off towards the culmination of their hard work and the dedication to their teams. 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
6: Turning now to funeral arrangements. A celebration of life for Debbie J. Riddle and her husband, Ronald Rooster Riddle, will be held August 15th at the American Legion in Monterey at 2 p.m. Arrangements have been entrusted to Brayman & Son Memorial Chapel in memory of Debbie J. Riddle. 74-year-old Rebecca Sue Becky Burianic of Madaryville and formerly of North Judson passed away May 27th. There will be a visitation to take place from 4 to 8 p.m. Eastern Time Wednesday, June 3rd at Frayne Mortuary in Madaryville. Funeral services will be held 11 a.m. Eastern Time Thursday, June 4th, also at Frayne Mortuary in Madaryville. Memorial contributions may be made to the Madaryville Assembly of God Church, though the family does request no lilies. In memory of 74-year-old Rebecca Sue Becky Burianic of Madaryville and formerly of North Judson. Amy Jo Sass Rodzowitz, age 64, of Hamlet, passed away Saturday, May 30th. There will be a visitation held from noon to 2 p.m. Central Time this Friday, June 5th, at Ranald's Funeral Home Hamlet Chapel, with funeral services to begin at 2 p.m. In lieu of flowers, memorial contributions may be made to the ALS Foundation in memory of Amy Jo Sass Rodzowitz, age 64, of Hamlet. Remember, you can find complete obituary information online at WKVI.com.
2: From the Tri-County Weather Center today, partly sunny, 77 the high. Tonight, cloudy and 55. For Tuesday, sunny, 77. Tuesday night, clear and 53. And your outlook for Wednesday, sunny and 80. To see the extended forecast, visit our website, WKVI.com. 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
8: 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This is Hoosier Ag Today's Tuesday midday farm market update. No turnaround Tuesday just yet. Just a little money flowing to the equities, but crude and corn, beans, and wheat are lower. Crop ratings yesterday were below expectations, but corn and beans are still off to a good start, adding pressure to the markets. July corn, 441 and three quarters, down 2.25 today, and December, 468, down 4.5 cents. 7.5 lower July beans, 1173 and a quarter. Novi, 1185.5, down 3.25. And July wheat, 602.25, 6.5 down. June live cattle, 248 even, down an even dollar. June lean hogs, 94.82, down 20. June class 3 milk is up 13 at 1642. Get the markets anytime on our mobile app. I'm Andy Eubank. Hoosier Ag Today, Indiana's Farm Network.
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10: 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For soybeans delivered through the month of June, call with questions 574-566-2113. Markets mostly in the red here today. Just can't put together a significant story for the markets to get excited about. Let's start with crop progress, the crop conditions. Initial numbers come out, and we were tied for the third worst in the last 10 years on soybeans and wheat, spring wheat. And we were the third worst in the past 10 years on condition out of the gate. 67%, if I'm remembering right, good to excellent on corn. So the crop not off to the best to start. Plenty of things to change that. Exports aren't really giving us anything to get super excited about either at this point. Geopolitical risks are still there. Dry through Friday of this week. I'm Ryan Martin.
8: This is Hoosier Ag Today's Tuesday Farm Market Preview. I'm Andy Eubank, and joining me is John Zanker, Farmer's Keeper, the Carmel office. A sell-off to open up the new month yesterday, John. Might we get a turnaround Tuesday and higher markets today?
11: I think we could, as long as we keep that Iran scare going. Doesn't look like that's going to be ending anytime soon, but there certainly could be some rhetoric suggesting that maybe peace is close at hand after yesterday. I'm dubious that that's going to be anytime soon. Real strong soy oil market as a result yesterday, but we just didn't see the follow through on corn or soybeans, which was highly disappointing. So yes, I think if we start pushing crude back to the $100 mark, you'll see soybeans in particular respond. And at some point, corn's going to have to be drug along kicking and screaming, I think. I hope.
8: John's anchor there, and I'm Andy Eubank. Hoosier Ag Today, Indiana's Farm Network.
12: This is a Bloomberg Money Minute. The typical U.S. homebuyer spent $64,000 as a down payment in March, 1.5% less than a year ago. That's according to Redfin. As slowing home price growth allows more buyers to hold on to more of their cash. Paramount Skydance formally asking the European Union's merger watchdog to approve its $110 billion takeover of Warner Brothers Discovery. Shares of Paramount Skydance right now down about 2%. Elsewhere on Wall Street, though, stocks are seeing modest gains, building on yesterday's record closing highs on hopes for a deal to end the war in Iran. Right now, we have the Dow, the Nasdaq, and the S&P all down a little less than a fifth of a percent. Google's parent company, Alphabet, is looking to raise $80 billion from the sale of stock, including $10 billion coming from Berkshire Hathaway, to pay for its AI ambitions. And the White House says it'll reduce tariffs on agricultural equipment like combines and harvesters imported into the U.S. to help American farmers. Tom Busby, Bloomberg Radio.
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0: all your favorite music plus intelligence for your life. I'm John Tesh. I am here each and every day to bring you all the information you need to live your life a whole lot better. As we say on this program every day, don't miss this stuff. Welcome to Intelligence for Your Life. John Tesh here. I hold in my hand the anatomy of a perfect nap. Now, this comes from Dr. Robert Rosenberg. He's from the Sleep Disorder Center of Atlanta. He says, we need a minimum of 5.5 hours of quality sleep for reasonable cognitive function. Although 7 hours is ideal, I would never be able to do 5.5. If you're getting less than 5.5 hours, you need a nap during the day. It needs to be at least 20 minutes to increase your energy and alertness. And the best time for a nap, what is it? It's between 1 p.m. and 2:30 p.m. That's the window that'll help you get through an afternoon slump without grabbing for the monster energy drink. 1 to 2:30 p.m. is when our body temperature and stress hormones naturally dip, just like they do around bedtime to help us sleep. The worst time to nap, that would be after 4 p.m. Almost guaranteed to interfere with sleep later that night. So keep it to 20 minutes between 1 and 2:30 p.m. That'll help you maintain hormonal balance. It'll repair damaged cells in your brain and keep your heart and brain functioning at optimum levels.
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0: And coming up, being likable could help you get hired. The University of Chicago found that likable job candidates are 3 times more likely to be hired. And it's more important than an impressive resume, apparently. I'm going to tell you how to be perceived as more likable in the job interview next.

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0: This is the 411 so your life doesn't become a 911. All the information you need to live your life a whole lot better. We're coming back with more.
1: If you remember, I recently told you about a study in which being likable could help you get hired. A study from the University of Chicago and Columbia University showed the more likable job candidates are, the greater their chances of getting hired for any position, and it's more important than an impressive resume. In fact, likable people are 2.5 times more likely to be hired. So how do you come across as more likable? As the interviewer is speaking, nod your head occasionally. Don't just be a statue. A study in the journal Perception shows it makes you appear 30% more likable and 40% more approachable. It's because nodding is a sign of approval, of course. When you do it, others subconsciously think of you more positively. They also think you have a more upbeat attitude. Don't be a bobblehead, however, and nod through the whole interview. Just, experts say, subtly do the nodding when the interviewer makes points about the company and the job.
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9: W.

0: Do me a favor. Take a moment and think back a few years, maybe a few decades. Remember how good it felt to go barefoot as a kid? Well, as an adult, we now know going barefoot in nature has big health benefits, and this is according to cardiologist Dr. Steven Sinatra. Dr. Sinatra wrote the book Earthing. He says, simply walking on a lawn barefoot for 30 minutes will help you absorb the Earth's electrons, and that'll help reduce inflammation, stress, and even fatigue. And even if you only have a few seconds, having direct physical contact with nature, like laying your hands on a tree trunk as you pass by, does have benefits too. Or if you don't want to go barefoot, wear leather-soled shoes. Dr. Sinatra says leather, although dense, is breathable and will help you absorb some of the Earth's electrons.
1: Intelligence for your life. It's free, you know.

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2: 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They're all played on 99.3 Vinyl Gold. 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
1: It is a big month of June, yeah, and it's all on WKVI's community calendar. How about all month long, the Hoosier Valley Railroad Museum, yeah, in June, all summer long, in fact. They have train rides departing the depot with a special ice cream train ride for Saturday Mint Festival weekend. Hey, what happens when a community decides to work together differently, using what it already has and learning as it goes? Well, residents are invited to see that answer to the question in action at the Pulaski Community Connections Fair, held alongside the Pulaski County Farmers Market on Main Street in Winnemac from 9 a.m. to noon on Saturday the 13th. Community Connections Fair brings together nonprofits and community organizations from across the county in a shared effort to make local resources more visible, accessible, and help residents become more connected. The information is on WKVI's community calendar. Again, that's Saturday the 13th from 9 to noon Eastern Time. Our Redeemer Lutheran Church has VBS going on starting on the 15th through the 19th. All the information is there on the calendar, including a QR code to sign up. How about the Waste Tire Amnesty Day that's going on in Stark County on the 20th? That'll go on from 8 a.m. to noon Central Standard Time at the Stark County Solid Waste Recycle Site. The guidelines are on the calendar. Check it all out or phone them at 574-772-4401. Yeah, Mint Festival, I mentioned, schedule of events is on WKVI's community calendar, plus the Stark County 4-H Fair the following week. Hey, did you know there's a circus at the fair this year? Find out all about it. It's free. That's going on the week after Mint Festival. Then the week after that, the Pulaski County 4-H Fair. How about it? It's a great weekend. Do not miss all the activities going on. You can find everything on WKVI's community calendar, brought to us on air by PFP. What does that stand for? That's Papa Farm Pizza, downtown Knox. It's pizza worth driving for. 772-5888. 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
7: Fox News, I'm Gianna Gelosi. It is primary day in six states today, and it comes as a federal judge in Boston is hearing arguments on new mail-in voting rules and whether states have to comply.
8: Several Democratic-led states and voting rights groups are challenging an executive order from President Trump requiring the federal government to compile a list of confirmed U.S. citizens eligible to vote in each state. The measure would also limit the Postal Service to deliver ballots to voters on each state's approved mail-in ballot list.
7: That's Fox's Jared Halpern at the White House. President Trump hoping to restart peace talks with Iran after another outbreak of violence in the Middle East.
9: Complicating things right now, obviously, the recent attacks in Kuwait, but also these back-and-forth strikes between Israel and Hezbollah and Lebanon. Now, at the moment, Iran has yet to respond to the latest proposal that was sent to Tehran by the U.S.
7: Fox's Jeff Paul. 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
6: From the Tri-County Weather Center today, partly sunny, 77 the high. Tonight, cloudy and 55. For Tuesday, sunny, 77. Tuesday night, clear and 53. And your outlook for Wednesday, sunny and 80. To see the extended forecast, visit our website, WKVI.com.

0: 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You're listening to the John Tesh Radio Show. We'll be back with more of the same in moments. You're plugged into the John Tesh Radio Show. I am your grateful host, and parents and grandparents, don't worry. If the toddler you're taking care of throws their applesauce on the ground or smears their high chair with sweet potato puree, because we now know messy eaters learn more and they learn more quickly. This comes from researchers at the University of Iowa who concluded that toddlers are better able to learn language when they play with their food. Psychology professor Larissa Samuelson and her team studied how 16-month-old kids learn words for foods, and the toddlers who played with their food the most were more likely to correctly identify those foods by their texture and name them. It's because poking, touching, throwing food helps them understand it more than trying to learn the name for something by seeing a picture of it or being shown something they can't touch, taste, and smell. By doing that, toddlers are engaging more of their senses. So next time you get frustrated when your kid's oatmeal is all over the kitchen wall, you should know that they're learning faster.
1: Intelligence for your life.
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0: And coming up, when it comes to brain training, which activity do you think helps your brain the most? Is it Sudoku, adult coloring books, or taking up a new hobby? The answer is next.
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0: You're listening to the John Tesh Radio Show. It is my honor to be with you each and every day. Here's what I'd like you to do, though. I'd like you to be a part of the party here. Spread the news to your friends. Let them know this is the best place to hear all their favorite music, plus all the information they need to live their life a whole lot better. Thanks. Okay, when it comes to brain training, which activity do you think helps your brain the most? Well, according to research from Chicago School of Professional Psychology, a variety of challenging activities can boost our brain health in different ways. So, for example, Sudoku improves your working memory. That's because each number puzzle forces you to plan and strategize and think two or three steps ahead, which involves memorizing each potential outcome. Studies have shown that people with stronger working memories tend to have better self-control and be more productive. And then an adult coloring book will improve your focus, but not because you have to concentrate on staying within the lines. Instead, researchers say the act of doing something creative, even if you're just doodling, is a proven way to quiet the mind and reduce stress. Less stress leads to better focus. And then, how does starting a new hobby or learning a new language help your brain? Researchers say anytime you try something new, your brain forms a neural connection that never existed before. And while that won't automatically make you smarter, people with more brain connections do tend to have better brain health overall.
1: IFYL. Intelligence for your life.
0: And coming up, how the best test for a new relationship could beat your next family gathering. According to a new study, family get-togethers tend to be make-it-or-break-it events, which can predict if couples will survive long-term. Don't miss this.
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0: What is a true test for any relationship? Go with your partner to a family gathering, like a birthday dinner. It turns out, according to a new University of Illinois study, family get-togethers tend to be make-or-break events, which can predict if couples will survive long-term. That's based on an analysis of couples that have been together at least 2 years. Researchers say it's because family events often expose a person's true personality and reveal what they'll be like down the line when they're not on their best behavior. It's because when we're with our own families, we tend to let our guard down and be more authentic. So you may see your normally calm and rational boyfriend get into a heated argument with his uncle. Or you may see how accommodating and helpful he is, like making sure his mom doesn't have to do all the cooking and cleaning. And if you're the one bringing somebody home to meet your family, you're going to get to see how they blend in with your family dynamic, which is crucial. Because when a partner doesn't get along with their significant other's family, the relationship is less likely to last.
1: Intelligence for your life.

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2: 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It is a big month of June, yeah, and it's all on WKVI's community calendar. How about all month long, the Hoosier Valley Railroad Museum, yeah, in June, all summer long, in fact. They have train rides departing the depot with a special ice cream train ride for Saturday Mint Festival weekend. Our Redeemer Lutheran Church has VBS going on starting on the 15th through the 19th. All the information's there on the calendar, including a QR code to sign up. How about the Waste Tire Amnesty Day that's going on in Stark County on the 20th? That'll go on from 8 a.m. to noon Central Standard Time at the Stark County Solid Waste Recycle Site. The guidelines are on the calendar. Check it all out or phone them at 574-772-4401. Yeah, Mint Festival, I mentioned, schedule of events is on WKVI's community calendar. Plus, the Stark County 4-H Fair the following week. Hey, did you know there's a circus at the fair this year? Find out all about it. It's free. That's going on the week after Mint Festival. Then the week after that, the Pulaski County 4-H Fair. How about it? It's a great weekend. Do not miss all the activities going on. You can find everything on WKVI's community calendar, brought to us on air by PFP. What does that stand for? That's Papa Farm Pizza, downtown Knox. It's pizza worth driving for. 772-5888.
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0: W.

0: Oh, Gib, here's some useful information.
1: Okay. I always tell it's going to be off the wall when you start with that.
0: Well, you know, we'd like to put conversation starters in here, not just everything about losing weight and being a better person. Next time you see a live chicken, you'll be able to guess its emotional state.
1: Great.
0: This comes from the study from Australia's University of Queensland. It found 69% of people who could correctly interpret a chicken's mood based on the way it clucked, regardless of their experience with chickens. They could do it. The study authors say the research reminds us that humans have an innate connection to other beings, and we have the ability to pick up on universal signs of happiness and distress, even in chickens. They have to be alive.
1: Noted. Good point. Look, this is... I'm impressed.
0: Okay, moving on.
1: I'm impressed that we know. And I'm just thinking, as the father of a very young teenage daughter... I have no idea what her emotional state is, but now I know that I have a better chance of knowing how a chicken is doing than a teenage girl.
0: Yeah,
1: good to know.
0: I just see this thing. Your wife comes down to the basement. You got two chickens, and you're looking at them. And she goes, "What are you doing? I'm practicing."
1: At least I know how they're doing. They're not saying fine when I ask them if everything's okay.
0: You can reach me 24/7 by logging on to Tesh.com or just calling me up at 866-865-TESH. 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We're coming back.

0: 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Dylan.
1: Lee, lee, lee, lee.
0: Seeger.
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0: Bloom.
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0: Pop quiz time. What do billionaires and Harvard University have in common? Well, according to the research firm WealthX, Harvard has churned out twice as many of today's billionaires as the closest runner-up, which is Stanford University. After that, the college with the third greatest number of billionaire graduates is the University of Pennsylvania. Now, of course, going to Harvard doesn't guarantee a graduate will be crazy rich, but it does apparently improve one's odds of achieving billionaire status.
1: Intelligence for your life.

0: We have so much more prepared for you in the coming weeks here on the John Tesh Radio Program. Don't miss a second of it. We'll be right back. From our dating and relationship files, what is the hardest phrase to say in a relationship? It's not, I love you. It is, I'm sorry, because we hate to admit when we're wrong, right? Licensed marriage and family therapist Carolyn Cole says, we like to think the best of ourselves, so our pride can get in the way during an argument, which makes it difficult for us to see things from our partner's perspective, and that in turn makes it hard to apologize. But Dr. Cole says, saying I'm sorry is less about being wrong. It's more about showing you value the relationship more than your ego. It can also make your relationship closer. It helps your significant other feel safe in the relationship and validated. So here are things you need to do to genuinely say, I'm sorry and mean it. First, take responsibility for your part. Even if you didn't mean to hurt the other person, you did. So don't say, I'm sorry you're feeling hurt. That puts the blame on them. Instead, say, I'm sorry I hurt you. Also ask yourself, how important is it that I'm right here? Dr. Cole says, a lot of people focus on winning the argument rather than winning the relationship. And then promise that it won't happen again and show you mean it by explaining what you'll do differently the next time. That lets your partner know you're going to change the behavior. The hardest phrase to say in a relationship, now you know. It's not I love you. It's I'm sorry.
1: Intelligence for your life.

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1: Fox News. I'm Chris Foster. President Trump names federal housing finance official Bill Pulte acting director of national intelligence. He's pursued mortgage fraud cases against Trump opponents, top Senate Democrat Chuck Schumer.
2: A guy who can file such baseless, political, and outrageous charges against political office holders he doesn't like can't be entrusted to protect our national security.
1: The president says William has deep experience managing the most sensitive matters in America, the safety and soundness of the markets. Secretary of State Marco Rubio tells the Senate Foreign Relations Committee an Iran peace deal could happen any time, with condition number one being reopen the Strait of Hormuz.
3: And reopening the straits means the following. Ships can sail through international waters the way they can do through other choke points around the world without being fired upon, without paying a toll.
1: State media in Iran says Iran stopped communicating with mediators. 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
0: From the Tri-County Weather Center today, partly sunny, 77 the high. Tonight, cloudy and 55. For Tuesday, sunny, 77. Tuesday night, clear and 53. And your outlook for Wednesday, sunny and 80. To see the extended forecast, visit our website, WKVI.com.

0: Get ready to move from the place you are right now in your life to the place you were meant to be. We can make that happen for you with Intelligence for Your Life here on the John Tesh Radio Show. And if you have to get something done, experts say do not wait until the afternoon to start tackling it anymore. This is according to research from A&M University. They monitored the computer usage of office employees and discovered that work slows down big time in the afternoon, and the work that does get done is more likely to have mistakes in it. This may not surprise you, but Friday afternoon is the least productive afternoon of all of them. So what should you do if you need to get things done and be productive? Start on your biggest task in the morning when you have more mental and physical energy. Also, switch tasks every 50 minutes with 10-minute breaks in between. I do this myself. This helps you feel like you're making progress on multiple fronts, keeping your interest and your energy high. So have several things you can switch back and forth between while you're at work. It'll keep your mind engaged, and you'll get more done.
1: Now that's intelligence for your life.
0: And coming up, I have a surprising signs, ladies, that the guy you're dating is likely a jerk. Now, these come from dating coach Patty Feinstein, and here's one to get you started. Your date is a huge tipper, as in he leaves tips as high as 30 or 40 or 50%. I'll explain why she says over-the-top tipping often signals a jerk. Stand by.
2: I'm John Tesh. 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
4: All right, ladies, here now, I have the secret signs the guy you're dating might be a jerk. Now, these come from dating coach Patty Feinstein. Sign number one, you're on your first date, and he's telling you you're the smartest, most beautiful woman he's ever met. The kind of woman he's been looking for his whole life. What's wrong with this? It's over the top. Feinstein says all that flattery is a form of manipulation, so you'll let your guard down. Sign number two that he might be a jerk, he's a huge tipper. Not just 20% on a restaurant check, he's throwing down 40 or 50%. What's wrong with that? Our expert says it's not generosity, it's showing off. He might be a narcissist. Another sign the guy you're dating might be a jerk, he badmouths the boss. Yes, we all have gripes, but if he complains nonstop, it shows he's somebody who dwells on the negative, and our expert says eventually, the person he complains about will be you.
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6: I'm John Tesh. What is this place? 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The 411's here. Life doesn't become a 911.

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0: All right, my intelligent friends, get ready. It's time to be a much better conversationalist. These tips come from clinical psychologist Dr. Susan Heitler, author of the book, The Power of Two. The first rule for being a better conversationalist is to start by agreeing with something that's been said, like, yeah, the weather has been crazy. If your first response is negative, like, I don't think the weather's been so bad, the other person feels immediately shut down. And then substitute the word and for the word but. Words like no, but, and not will shut down the conversation or make it feel like competition. That's not to say you can't disagree. Just use and. For example, when you say, yeah, the weather's been bad, but I'd rather have rain than a drought, your companion just feels like a whiner now. So instead, try this. Yeah, the weather's been bad, and I wish we could have some of this rain for the next drought. Now the person feels validated. Try it.
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6: All right, Gib, going rollerblading, which I don't think you do.
7: I don't do it anymore.
6: Rock climbing, your whole family does that.
7: Yep.
6: There's a way to improve your balance, and I'm going to use this just as an older gentleman.
7: Okay.
6: Chew more gum.
7: Yeah.
6: According to a study in the journal Neuroscience Letters, people can perform better on tests of balance and coordination while they're chewing gum because the muscular motions involved in chewing activate the vestibular system in the inner ear. That's amazing.
7: Well, we've talked before about how chewing gum can help you stay awake on a long car ride better than caffeine can. So there's something to the act of mastication where you're needing something in your mouth like that, and what that does for your focus, for your brain activity. Mm-hmm. And now we know it helps with balance too. You got to get yourself some, you know, you can get the regular chewing gum or you can get the mastic gum, which is the really hard to chew gum.
6: I have some of that stuff.
7: Yeah, it's good for your jawline. It's actually good for your teeth. It doesn't have any sugar alcohols in it. I actually use it, and it's really good.
6: Is that why you look like you have a strong face, you think it is? Because you got like your jaw is like really strong. I've noticed it's been stronger. You've been using that gum?
7: It's mastic gum.
6: Mastic gum. All right. Anyway, anytime you need a quick fix to improve your balance, you chew some gum and let me know how it goes.
8: When

0: 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Carol.
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0: Hey, Jen, you ready for a girls' night in?
1: Absolutely. 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
3: News, I'm John Saucier. President Trump says the negotiations between the U.S. and Iran are still ongoing. Testifying before the Senate Foreign Relations Committee with Secretary of State Marco Rubio, he says reopening the Strait of Hormuz is not enough for Iran to get the sanctions relief.
4: Any sanctions relief is condition-based, which means it has to be in return for the reason why those sanctions were put in place in the first place, which is their nuclear program.
3: Iran claims his nuclear program is for peaceful purposes. The Trump administration ramping up the number of medications being offered on its discount drug site. Centers for Medicare and Medicaid Services Administrator Dr. Mehmet Oz announcing the administration adding 160 more drugs to this website.
5: It means that 4 out of 5 medications that are picked up by Americans going into that same drugstore that I mentioned earlier now have the opportunity to double check that the price they're getting in that drugstore, wherever they're buying it from, is the best price out there.
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2: From the Tri-County Weather Center today, partly sunny, 77 the high. Tonight, cloudy and 55. For Tuesday, sunny, 77. Tuesday night, clear and 53. And your outlook for Wednesday, sunny and 80. To see the extended forecast, visit our website, WKVI.

Welcome to Tuesday. Lenny Dessauer here, and I am definitely liking the national days already. Boy, I tell you, the weather has been beautiful. Now, the rain that came by yesterday, that was not in the forecast. I had no idea about it. I left everything out after doing a little bit of yard work on Sunday. And so then what happened? It rained, you know, and it was just like, you got to be kidding me. So the weather forecast drives me crazy. But we'll have more of that a little bit later on. But today is National Leave the Office Early Day. There you go. National Bubba Day, which is a friend of yours. That's how you word it. But it's here's a fun time. National Rocky Road Day. National Rotisserie Chicken Day. That's one of my favorites. And it's International Volkswagen Bus Day. We actually had one of those when I was a kid. Little VW bug. Pretty cool. Well, the big one, the microbus. I shouldn't say the other one. But yeah, so that's our national day. Plus, I got a bunch of really other cool things we're going to talk about all coming up.

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Now, of course, we're going to start with food. National Rotisserie Chicken Day. I love a good rotisserie. Now, I have got something. I'm also, and if you don't remember this, but I'm also a big As Seen on TV guy. When Tony was still with us, and he would come over to the house, or I would bring stuff to the station, I would always bring my stuff that I had, and I would cook with it. He's like, man, where did you find that from? I'll be like, man, this is my As Seen on TV. And I'm one of those weirdos that like all that stuff. So the biggest thing that I bought that I love, and I still use it this day, I know with the restaurant and everything else, I've got bigger things to use, but this one has been my favorite. I love it. I have the Ronco rotisserie unit. You know, the set it and forget it? Yeah. That is one of my favorite units. And I remember when I got it from a yard sale, it was brand new. I barely paid anything for it. And it came with the, it would steam vegetables on top. And then it came with, you know, you could do baskets, you could do a chicken, you could actually do two chickens. They would fit in there pretty good. And it came with the seasoning and all that. Oh my gosh. Ronco, set it and forget it, man. I tell you, I loved it. I love watching the commercials. But anyway, today is National Rotisserie Chicken Day. Now, I love rotisserie chicken. You can't do any, I mean, when it, the way it turns, just the right speed, slowly roast it, sears the skin, calls it, you know, keeps the flavor in. And if you sit there, and I like to, and this also came with an injection thing, came with both of them. If you remember these from TV or not, you had the one you could take the garlic butter and inject it. Then it actually had the bigger nozzle on it that you could actually put, you know, like cloves of garlic in, you know, the turkey or whatever. But I loved it. I loved getting a marinade sauce going. I also like injecting with like mostly a garlic butter. Don't go crazy. Need a little salt and pepper. And I'm telling you, that'll be the best chicken you'll ever have. So if you've never made rotisserie chicken, you need to get a chance on it. And I see. No, beer can chicken's not the same. It does steam it from the inside. But rotisserie chicken is what you want. If you don't have the attachment for your grill, that thing is neat. But if you have the set it and forget it too, hey, that is the way to go. I'm not kidding you. That is the best way to do it. So this National Rotisserie Chicken Day has been around since 2015. Well, I know it's been in my belly a lot longer. Yeah. Things that go with that, you can always get the chicken, and you can make a salad or potatoes, rice, steamed vegetables, more. Mine, it depends. If I'm going to do rotisserie chicken, I maybe do two of them. And then it depends what mood I'm in. Normally, it's a potato salad, and then we might do maybe even potato chips too. Just something light because the chicken is the star of the meal.

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2: It is a big month of June, yeah, and it's all on WKVI's community calendar. How about all month long, the Hoosier Valley Railroad Museum, yeah, in June, all summer long, in fact. They have train rides departing the depot with a special ice cream train ride for Saturday Mint Festival weekend. Hey, what happens when a community decides to work together differently, using what it already has and learning as it goes? Well, residents are invited to see that answer to the question. In action at the Pulaski Community Connections Fair, held alongside the Pulaski County Farmers Market on Main Street in Winnemac from 9 a.m. to noon on Saturday the 13th. Community Connections Fair brings together nonprofits and community organizations from across the county in a shared effort to make local resources more visible, accessible, and help residents become more connected. The information is on WKBI's community calendar. Again, that's Saturday the 13th. From 9 to noon Eastern Time. Our Redeemer Lutheran Church has VBS going on starting on the 15th through the 19th. All the information's there on the calendar, including a QR code to sign up. How about the Waste Tire Amnesty Day that's going on in Stark County on the 20th? That'll go on from 8 a.m. to noon Central Standard Time at the Stark County Solid Waste Recycle Site. The guidelines are on the calendar. Check it all out or phone them at 574-772-4401. Yeah, Mint Festival, I mentioned, schedule of events is on WKVI's community calendar, plus the Stark County 4-H Fair the following week. Hey, did you know there's a circus at the fair this year? Find out all about it. It's free. That's going on the week after Mint Festival. Then the week after that, the Pulaski County 4-H Fair. How about it? It's a great weekend. Do not miss all the activities going on. You can find everything on WKVI's community calendar, brought to us on air by PFP. What does that stand for? That's Papa Farm Pizza, downtown Knox. It's pizza worth driving for, 772-5888.
3: Hey, Mom, it's me.
4: Yeah, I know it's you. What's the matter?
3: Well, I had a little bit of an accident.
4: Are you okay?
3: Oh, I'm fine. Here's how it went down, Mom. These little tiny raccoons darted right out in front of me. I just couldn't bear to hit them. So cute, Mom. Just so cute.
4: All right, but how's the car?
3: Well, Mom, the good news is I only hit 3 mailboxes, avoiding the raccoons.
5: Well, maybe you didn't swerve to miss a baby raccoon, but many of us have found ourselves needing collision repair. And when you do,

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2: Fox News, I'm Tom Graham. President Trump nominating Bill Pulte to be the next director of national intelligence. Fox's Jackie Heinrich.
3: He's the Federal Housing Finance Agency director, and the choice has drawn some attention, some questions from lawmakers on Capitol Hill, because they are wondering what his credentials are that would put him at the front of the line for that role.
2: Outgoing DNI director Tulsi Gabbard leaving the position at the end of the month. Primary voting underway in California, including Los Angeles, where a Republican candidate is attempting to ultimately unseat incumbent Democrat Mayor Karen Bass.
4: The L.A. mayor's race here in L.A. has exploded with interest as former reality TV star Spencer Pratt has gained popularity. He's also outraised Bass by millions of dollars.
2: Fox's Matt Finn, America is listening to Fox News.
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0: From the Tri-County Weather Center today, it'll be sunny and 80 degrees. Tonight, clear and a low of 57. Thursday, sunny, 85. Thursday night, clear and 63. Your outlook for Friday, sunny and 85. And Friday night, maybe a chance of rain and a low around 64. To see the extended forecast, visit our website, WKVI.com.
1: It's time to talk about the Pulaski County 4-H Fair on your local radio station. Well, once again, getting to sit down here on local community radio and talk with folks from the Pulaski County Fair Organization. I have Fair Board President Max Murray. Max, good to see you again, man.
7: Good to see you too, Rich. Happy to be here.
1: Well, you know, last year I watched you just busy, running around doing everything.
7: Oh, yeah, I try to.
1: And by the end of the fair broadcasting, you were running a little slower, I think, right?
7: A little bit, but I don't want to say I was done yet. I had a little left in me, I think.
1: Okay, well, it's a great thing that the community still pour into and that the fair is still going on, and we just have to get on the radio here and just make a big deal about it, because it is a big deal.
7: Absolutely.
1: It's a big deal for the kids. So as far as participants in 4-H this year, have you a rough number on how many kids are in 4-H?
7: I don't, on me, but I know that we are a little bit higher than last year, which is always good to see growth.
1: Okay, very good. Well, we're going to talk with another part of the organization here today, and that's the Miss Pulaski pageant.
7: It's exciting news.
1: It is. Okay, Courtney Brand, thanks for being back on local radio.
8: Hi.
1: And who did you bring along with?
8: Today we have our current reigning Miss Pulaski County, Emily Weaver.
1: Emily, good to see you again.
9: Hi, thanks for having me.
1: Well, let's talk about your year as queen. What's been going on and what's the experience been like for you?
9: Oh gosh, it's been a lot, but I think it's been really good. I think after I was crowned, it was just like immediate boom. Next morning, I think it was the swine show that I had to go and start passing out ribbons to, and then I had a meeting with you, and then just throughout the week, it was either passing out ribbons or talking to different people, even if it was just people in the community about how the pageant went. And then later on in early January, we had the Miss Indiana State Fair contest, which actually went super well. I didn't place, unfortunately, but just the experience alone was amazing.
1: Sure. Well, you know, here we are. You're going to be passing the baton on to someone else, right?
9: Yeah, it makes me a bit sad. I know. I just feel like I was just crowned. So just knowing that in like a month or so, it's going to be someone else is honestly insane.
1: Okay. Well, as far as education, are you going on in education yourself?
9: I just finished up my freshman year at IU Bloomington. I started with going for my nursing degree, and I switched in January to become a pediatrician. So now I'm on a pre-med track.
1: Well, congratulations.
9: Thank you.
1: Wow. So it's been busy for you. I bet pre-med, you know, you're talking a number of years.
9: Yes.
1: My goodness, right?
9: Yeah.
1: Well, we're excited to be able to promote the fair again this year and talk to the future Miss Pulaski candidates. Courtney, you're thinking, what, 8-10 girls this year? What are you thinking?
8: That's what we're aiming for. And as we've talked to girls and received applications over the last couple of weeks, I really am hoping and crossing my fingers that's where we end up. Yes, sir.
1: Well, Emily, with your experience, what would you say to the young women that are thinking about being in the pageant? Would you recommend it as a positive
9: thing? Oh, absolutely. I would... Like, the first thing that I have to tell them is, like, there's absolutely no loss. Like, you're not going into this, like, feeling like a loser almost. I mean, you get communication skills out of it. We have several meetings with, like, how to walk, how to talk, how to, like, talk in an interview. So, like, if you don't get a title out of it, you can sit down in an interview one day, like, being confident knowing that one of those days we had set for interview helped you out with that.
1: Skill development. That's great. That's a great aspect.
9: Yes.
1: Of that. Yeah. So what will your responsibilities be at this year's fair after being the queen?
9: I'll be in it like last year. I have an exit speech, and I'm just going to be doing basically everything that all the other girls do.
1: Okay.
9: So kind of just leading them through it.
1: All right. Good perspective. Well, Courtney, thanks for all your efforts with this organization, and we got to celebrate it, right?
8: Absolutely, yes. It takes a village, and we appreciate you having us and really just looking forward to celebrating all of the 4-H'ers and the hard work in the community coming together for a really exciting event this summer.
1: Well, more interviews to come. Max, I'll be talking with you here. We'll get the lowdown on the schedule and all that. How about that?
7: Sounds good to me.
1: All righty. Another interview here with folks from the Pulaski County 4-H Fair Organization. Everybody, thanks so much.
8: Thank you.
9: Thank you.

Oh, we still got to go with food. It's National Rocky Road Day. Now, how do you like? I like Rocky Road. And I know it's got, usually it's chocolate ice cream, marshmallows, and nuts all mixed together, right? And that's Rocky Road. I've had it, and they've had different things in it, but yes. They've had chocolate chips, they've had almonds in it, they have nuts, they have marshmallows, but I think marshmallows are the big thing. Now, this came out, this type of flavor, or ice cream, came out in the 1920s. Yeah. I was excited when I first tried it when I was younger, and now I'm looking here at it. Let's see. About three different people came to say they invented Rocky Road ice cream. Yep. And still to this day, all three of them say they invented it. Just like I invented the walking taco. You don't believe me? I know. I have told this to anybody that'll listen. I invented the walking taco. Back in 1985, I invented the walking taco. Yep. We'll talk about that later. It's still a sore spot. I should have trademarked that thing, but I did not. And, all right, I'll tell you really quick what happened. I was working a concession stand. I was just out of college. I had my first job, and I was volunteering at a concession stand for a high school basketball game. And they would serve, popcorn and the candy and the hot dogs, and they also had Sloppy Joes and tacos. And they would put them on the little plate, and they were messy, like usual. Well, I then had the idea of grabbing a bag of Doritos, and I grabbed Fritos, too. Open up the bag of Doritos, put a scoop of the meat in, and then I sprinkled some cheese on it, and then I gave them a spork. We had sporks back then, and that was the walking taco. You could get a deluxe one, which was the sour cream, the cheese, of course, lettuce, onion, tomato, and then for a walking Sloppy Joe is also what I came up with. That's where you would take the Fritos and you would put the Sloppy Joes on top of that. You'd get yourself a fork. Those both are my idea. 1985 is when I came up with it. And that doesn't mean that somebody else didn't anywhere else. That's the same thing with, the Rocky Road ice cream. I got three guys here. You got the guy that did Edie's ice cream, Dreyer's ice cream, and then the third guy whose name is not familiar with ice cream. He's the one that said, no, I made it too. But I'm telling you, Walking Sloppy Joe, and which I used to call Walking Joe, and a Walking Taco.

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come across this whenever it's the first of something. It, you know, we are now in June. We talked about that yesterday. My gosh, welcome to June. It's already here. It's got a six in front of it, which, what does that mean? It doesn't, you know, we're halfway there. It'll be December quickly here. So things coming out in June that I'm kind of excited for, not superly like, oh my gosh, I'm going to go crazy over it, but Stanley Cup Finals, they start today. NBA Finals get going on Wednesday. French Open, which I used to watch, and that starts, runs until June 7th. What is it? The World Cup? That starts on June 11th. I used to watch that. I'm just not interested. Golf U.S. Open, that starts up. The UFC White House event, that comes up. That's down the road on the 14th. Let's see. Father's Day, of course. Let's see. Movies hitting the theater. Masters of the Universe. Scary Movie comes out. Steven Spielberg's Disclosure Day. That is going to be crazy. I'm looking forward to that. Toy Story 5 comes out in June. I heard them talk about it. I didn't realize they were ready to go with it. And the new Supergirl movie, which everybody's already hating on, but we'll see how well that turns out. I'm interested. I always enjoy the DC stuff, but we'll see how that turns out. So that's what's going on. There's a few other things in June, but, you know, boring. Oh, I forgot. Did you ever watch the TV series The Bear? I did, and now they're coming out with the fifth and final season. I thought they were done last time, but they weren't. June 25th is when the final season of The Bear comes out. I'm hoping that they get to the point and don't just like some of the shows I'm watching now. It's like the 45 minutes, the 40 minutes is nothing of just filler, and then the 5 minutes is the catch-up for next episode. Just get on with it, right? I'm hoping The Bear gets on with it and then closes out, and then we're good. I will be very happy for all that stuff. So there you go. Things coming up in June.

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3: It is a big month of June, yeah, and it's all on WKVI's community calendar. How about all month long, the Hoosier Valley Railroad Museum, yeah, in June, all summer long, in fact. They have train rides departing the depot with a special ice cream train ride for Saturday Mint Festival weekend. Our Redeemer Lutheran Church has VBS going on starting on the 15th through the 19th. All the information's there on the calendar, including a QR code to sign up. How about the Waste Tire Amnesty Day that's going on in Stark County on the 20th? That'll go on from 8 a.m. to noon Central Standard Time at the Stark County Solid Waste Recycle Site. The guidelines are on the calendar. Check it all out or phone them at 574-772-4401. Yeah, Mint Festival, I mentioned, schedule of events is on WKVI's community calendar. Plus, the Stark County 4-H Fair the following week. Hey, did you know there's a circus at the fair this year? Find out all about it. 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Then the week after that, the Pulaski County 4-H Fair. How about it? It's a great weekend. Do not miss all the activities going on. You can find everything on WKVI's community calendar, brought to us on air by PFP. What does that stand for? That's Papa Farm Pizza, downtown Knox. 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

0: Mom?
1: Yes? What's up?
0: Well, you know, in driver's ed, I didn't do well in parallel parking, right?
1: Yeah? 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
0: 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I tried once, tried twice, and the third time, well, I got in the spot, but I sort of pushed the gas pedal too hard. You know what it's like when the car wheels are sideways? Unless you push the gas hard, the car won't move.
1: Oh.
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6: Fox News, I'm John Saucier. The peace talks between the United States and Iran appear to be up in the air, although Secretary of State Marco Rubio claims the U.S. and Iran are still talking.
7: They have agreed to negotiate aspects of their nuclear program that just a month ago, or just a year ago, they were refusing to even mention, much less enter into discussions about.
6: Iran reportedly claimed it was pausing talks until Israel stopped attacking Hezbollah targets in Lebanon. A court in Kenya pausing construction of a quarantine facility where the Trump administration said it's sending Americans exposed to Ebola. Centers for Medicare and Medicaid Service Administrator Dr. Mehmet Oz says he's not worried about the fate of that facility.
8: We are confident, and the State Department's working on this diligently, that they're going to be able to work out something with Kenya. There has already been a fair amount of communication around this issue.
6: Protesters in Kenya say they don't want their country to become a dumping ground for Ebola patients. America's listening to Fox News.
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11: The Stark County Surveyor's Office has shared that a traveling forestry exhibit will be visiting the area this weekend. I'm Becca Shepherd for Stark County Family Dentistry from the WKVI Information Center. On Saturday, June 6th, from 9 a.m. to 2 p.m. Central Time, Woods on Wheels will be at the Kankakee State Fish and Wildlife Area. Woods on Wheels is a family-friendly outdoor learning adventure that approaches forestry education in a hands-on, engaging, and interactive way. Students who attend can learn about future forestry career opportunities, and parents have a chance to connect with professionals and to ask questions. The exhibit features interactive displays and games for students of all ages and showcases information about Indiana forests, woodland management skills, and science-based lessons in forestry. This traveling exhibit is sponsored by the Indiana Department of Natural Resources and Purdue University, and the community is invited to attend this outdoor interactive event this weekend. The town of Winnemac will hold a regular meeting of its Board of Parks and Recreation tomorrow, June 3rd. The meeting is scheduled to begin at 5 p.m. Eastern Time and will take place at the Municipal Utility Complex's boardroom, which is located at 623 West 11th Street in Winnemac. After the meeting is called to order and the Pledge of Allegiance is recited, there will be a section of the meeting that is set aside for public input. Board members will vote on the approval of minutes from May 6th, as well as on the approval of any claims. Under the new business section of the agenda, the board will receive a report from the park manager. Seeing as there's no old business listed, the meeting will then be adjourned. The public is invited to attend this meeting. This summer, Indiana students ages 18 and younger will have access to free nutritious meals and snacks at close to 1,000 locations statewide through the 2026 Summer Food Service Program. Households can find information about the meal types served and days of the week when meals are offered by using a couple tools online, the U.S. Department of Agriculture's Summer Meals Site Finder or the Indiana Department of Education's Searchable Meal Site Locator. Links to both of those websites can be found online at WKVI.com. 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Congregate meal locations range from parks and community centers to schools, churches, and mobile feeding sites. In some qualified rural locations, meals may be available for pickup. The Summer Food Service Program has provided children ages 18 and under with access to free nutritious meals and snacks during the summer months for over 50 years. Dates and times for the free Summer Food Service Programs available at Knox, North Judson, and Oregon-Davis school systems can be found online at WKVI.com. Marshall Stark Special Olympics athletes are departing for the 2026 Summer Games on June 11th, and our communities are invited to send them off. The 2026 Games will be taking place at Indiana State University in Terre Haute from June 12th through 14th. This annual three-day event will see over 2,400 athletes coming together to compete. Our own local Marshall Stark Special Olympic athletes will be sending five teams to the competition this year: the powerlifting team, track and field, the swim team, the bocce team, and bowling. The community is invited to send all of the teams off to the Summer Games. Their bus will depart from Culver High School on Thursday, June 11th at 6 p.m. Eastern Time. The bus will head from School Street onto Academy Road, then onto Lakeshore Drive, and finally onto Main Street. Local community members, businesses, and fire, EMS, and police are invited to show their support and send the teams off in style. Signs, posters, banners, decorations, pom-poms, noisemakers, and loud cheers are all welcome as these athletes head off towards the culmination of their hard work and the dedication to their teams. WKVI News and information on the hour is brought to you by Dr. Andrew Frazier and the staff over at Stark County Family Dentistry in Knox, now in their location on Highway 35 next to First Source Bank. 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
11: Turning now to funeral arrangements. A celebration of life for Debbie J. Riddle and her husband, Ronald Rooster Riddle, will be held August 15th at the American Legion in Monterey at 2 p.m. Arrangements have been entrusted to Brayman & Son Memorial Chapel in memory of Debbie J. Riddle. 74-year-old Rebecca Sue Becky Burianic of Madaryville and formerly of North Judson passed away May 27th. There will be a visitation to take place from 4 to 8 p.m. Eastern Time Wednesday, June 3rd at Frayne Mortuary in Madaryville. Funeral services will be held 11 a.m. Eastern Time Thursday, June 4th, also at Frayne Mortuary in Madaryville. Memorial contributions may be made to the Madaryville Assembly of God Church, though the family does request no lilies. In memory of 74-year-old Rebecca Sue Becky Burianic of Madaryville and formerly of North Judson. Amy Jo Sass Rodzowitz, age 64, of Hamlet, passed away Saturday, May 30th. There will be a visitation held from noon to 2 p.m. Central Time this Friday, June 5th, at Ranald's Funeral Home Hamlet Chapel, with funeral services to begin at 2 p.m. In lieu of flowers, memorial contributions may be made to the ALS Foundation in memory of Amy Jo Sass Rodzowitz, age 64, of Hamlet. Remember, you can find complete obituary information online at WKVI.com.
5: From the Tri-County Weather Center today, it'll be sunny and 80 degrees. Tonight, clear and a low of 57. Thursday, sunny, 85. Thursday night, clear and 63. Your outlook for Friday, sunny and 85. And Friday night, maybe a chance of rain and a low around 64. To see the extended forecast, visit our website, WKVI.com. 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
13: 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This is Hoosier Ag Today's Tuesday midday farm market update. No turnaround Tuesday just yet. Just a little money flowing to the equities, but crude and corn, beans, and wheat are lower. Crop ratings yesterday were below expectations, but corn and beans are still off to a good start, adding pressure to the markets. July corn, 441 and three quarters, down 2 1/4 today. And December, 468, down 4.5 cents. 7.5 lower. July beans, 1173 and a quarter. Novi, 1185.5, down 3 1/4. And July wheat, 602 1/4, 6.5 down. June live cattle, 248 even, down an even dollar. June lean hogs, 94.82, down 20. June class 3 milk is up 13 at 1642. Get the markets anytime on our mobile app. I'm Andy Eubank. Hoosier Ag Today, Indiana's Farm Network.
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13: 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December corn and July soybeans saw chart damage in the Tuesday sell-off as the ag saw money flowing to the equities and then crude oil too. But corn and beans, pressure from the crop ratings yesterday showing we are off to a good start. We end July corn at 440.5, down 3.5 cents. September 448, down almost a nickel. 6 cents lower. Dease corn, 466.5. July beans, 15.5 lower, 1165.25. August, 1169, down 16. Novi, 1177.75, 11 cents off. And July wheat, 603, a nickel and 3/4 down. June live cattle, 247.67, down $1.32. Up 67 on the June lean hogs, 95.70. I'm Andy Eubank. Hoosier Ag Today, Indiana's Farm Network.
15: This is a Bloomberg Money Minute. Fresh record closing highs today for the Dow, the NASDAQ, and the S&P 500 thanks to renewed enthusiasm for all things AI-related. And despite no advancement on talks with Iran to end the war and reopen that Strait of Hormuz, the Dow today up 229 points, almost 0.5% higher. The NASDAQ up 7, the S&P up 10, higher for a 9th session in a row. Shares of Hewlett-Packard Enterprises up 19% after boosting its outlook, thanks to demand for its AI-fueled servers and networking equipment. Shares of Generac up more than 5% today. It signed an agreement to supply power generators for a leading hyperscaler to power data centers. And the typical U.S. homebuyer spent $64,000 as a down payment in the month of March. That's 1.5% lower than a year ago, according to Redfin. That's because slowing home price growth is allowing more buyers to hold on to more of their own cash, which they may need to fix up those houses. Tom Busby, Bloomberg Radio.
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0: came across this story here. An 83-year-old woman attacked by wild turkeys. Now, you know, in our area, we all, you know, I mean, either you live in town, you don't live in town, but there are wild turkeys out. I've seen them. I've never been attacked by them. I have been kind of pressured by my own chickens, my roos, and maybe some turkeys and stuff, but never anything wild to where, like, when you turn your back, they charge at you. We had a few that did that, and they turned out to be very good tasting. So this is her, and this is, like, really heavily edited, but this is her explaining what happened.
1: It happened, and it was very real. I went head first, and I broke my glasses. I hit my palm of my hand, my thumb, bled in the nose. They're ignoring the problem, basically. Pretty scary, shell-shocked, a little afraid to go too far.
0: Now, of course, you can hear. I don't know if you heard that or not. I mean, I've got headphones on. I can hear that they edited that out a lot. She really didn't say where she was at, what she was doing. They came after her. Now, they will. I've never had wild turkeys do that. Usually they just want to get away. So I'm not sure if these people were feeding them and they got used to people and then, you know, it happens. But, yeah, I've only had it happen on the farm with my animals and not anymore now, but yeah, occasionally you have a rooster. You guys know this if you've had any, that gets a little cocky. And it's time to move him to freezer camp. Same thing with any turkey or anybody like that. They're just way too big. And then if you've got little ones running around, you don't want anybody to get scratched or anything like that. So that's why you kind of got to take care of business. But, you know, for her, you know, she was out for a walk. She got ambushed by wild turkeys. 83 years old. Sorry that she fell down and hurt herself. I'm surprised that she probably tried to kick at him and lost her footing because I've done, I have that when I try to kick a can or something because, never mind. I embarrassed myself enough already. I don't need to do it anymore. But yeah, so I'm glad she's okay. But man, I would think that I would, you know, like maybe a bear, I'd run a lot faster. But I'll try to find out more information on that story too.

0: 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It's Vinyl Gold, WKBI.
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0: Hey, I need to let you know about something that's going on June 20th. It is Waste Tire Amnesty Day here in Stark County. That takes place on Saturday the 20th from 8 to noon Central Time at the Stark County Solid Waste Recycle Site at 3835 East 250 North, Suite B in Knox. Enter from the west off of 250 North, please. Well, there are guidelines that are on WKVI's community calendar, up to 10 tires for free in one trip, okay? 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
4: 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Olivia,

wraps it up for me tonight. I'll be back tomorrow a little bit after 3 o'clock. Rich Wallen will be back tomorrow morning after 5 a.m. at the WKVI Morning Show. Have a good night, everybody.

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7: Fox News, I'm Tom Graham. Primary voting underway in six states today, including California. Fox's Matt Finn is in Los Angeles.
8: Here in California, voters will decide who's going to replace termed out Governor Gavin Newsom and, of course, the next mayor in L.A., the current mayor, Democrat Karen Bass, fighting to keep her job.
7: She's facing challenges from L.A. City Council member Nathia Raman and reality TV star Spencer Pratt. Primaries also underway in Iowa, Montana, New Jersey, South Dakota, and New Mexico. President Trump accepting an invitation to a rescheduled White House Correspondents Association dinner.
9: A rescheduled WHCA dinner is set for July 24th, nearly 3 months after the annual event was abruptly ended by a shooting at a Secret Service checkpoint inside the Washington Hilton Hotel.
7: Fox's Jared Halpern, America is listening to Fox News.
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14: From the Tri-County Weather Center, tonight it will be clear with a low around 52. An east wind at 5 to 10 miles per hour will become light in the evening. On Wednesday, expect sunny skies with a high near 81. The wind will be calm, then shifting east around 5 miles per hour. Wednesday night will be mostly clear with a low around 56 and a south wind at about 5 miles per hour.
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3: Fox News, I'm John Saucier. Homeland Security Secretary Mark Wayne Mullen testifying before the Senate Appropriations Subcommittee on Homeland Security. Ranking Member Chris Murphy says the Secretary Mullen is breaking the law.
4: At your confirmation hearing, you did promise that you would get DHS out of the headlines. We took you at your word, but nothing has really gotten better.
3: Secretary Mullen?
5: We're enforcing the laws that Congress did pass. That's reckless. When you start saying it's unconstitutional, what's unconstitutional that we're doing? We swore to uphold the Constitution just like you swore to uphold the Constitution.
3: Well, acting U.S. Attorney General Todd Blanche testifying before House Appropriations Committee says the administration is no longer moving forward with the $1.8 billion anti-weaponization fund.
6: The reasons for the fund, I think, remain as important as they were before, but we are not moving forward with the fund.
3: The Justice Department still needs to file the paperwork. 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